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1: We're just halfway through this weekend's countdown, which means the top 10 is just ahead. And one of the biggest questions of the week is whether Matthew West has done it again for that number one spot. He's been sitting there for 5 straight weeks, but can he make it for 6? Or is another artist ready to take over the top spot? We're going to find out before the end of this show. And that is not all we're going to find out. If you voted last week on the future fan favorite, we're going to reveal the one that had the most votes and play it for you. It's going to be a lot of fun, so plan to stick with me as we officially kick off these top 10 songs of the week.
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1: What's up, guys? This is We the Kingdom. And this is the story behind our song, Rescue Me. Y'all, we just want to give you a melody to put to an age-old story of David and Goliath. Man, he had some crazy faith, and it's amazing what God can do when we have faith like that. And we just pray that this song will be a huge encouragement to you guys to know that whatever giants you're facing out there are not impossible to fall to the ground in God's name.
0: Number 9.

0: now.
1: That is number 8 this time from Jamie McDonald here on 20 The Countdown Magazine. It's her latest called Ain't No Way. Well, I told you last week that Jamie got to sing a song at CMA Fest for the very first time, which is no small thing. You know, and thinking about that song that we just heard called Ain't No Way, I'm reminded of how often God works in ways that we never could have predicted. I've had a few of these moments myself personally, even just in the last couple of months. So the song is really a celebration of God's faithfulness, though, and the moments when you look back and realize there is no way I could have gotten through that on my own, or no way that that situation should have turned around, and yet God showed up in the midst of it all. Maybe you are in the middle of a situation right now where you can't see the outcome, and if that is you, don't give up, because I have personally been there, and that same God who has been faithful in the past is still at work today. And in fact, I'd love to hear your Ain't No Way story if you have one. What is something God's done in your life that can only be explained by His grace and His provision? 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Your testimony, you never know. It might be exactly what another listener across the entire globe might need to hear this weekend. 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
1: 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I mean, I'm loving them. I hope you are too, but we still have more great songs coming up. So if you haven't heard your favorite yet, which I would be surprised if you haven't, but it is sure to be happening soon, because we still have 7 more to go this weekend and a winning future fan favorite to sneak in there too. So it's going to be a lot of fun. 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

is Elevation Worship at number 7 again this week with their song Alleluia on 20, the Countdown magazine. Well, this next one is our longest running song on the Countdown. At 22 weeks, it is Peter Burton with Where Would I Be on 20. Number 6.

0: is Peter Burton at number 6 this time after dropping down a couple of spots with Where Would I Be here on 20, the Countdown magazine. And that, I mentioned, was our longest running song this weekend at 22 weeks. Well, I frequently ask how long you've been listening to 20, and I've got a good reason for that. I got this message from Isabel in Diani Beach, Kenya, who answered my question. She wrote, "Been listening to 20 since 2000. 26 years now. Pure inspiration and worship," she said. And 26 years, I mean, think about that. Isabel has been listening long enough to hear songs in this countdown before some of today's artists were even born, like Josiah Queen and Carly Ann Taylor, just name a few. Now, Isabel, thank you for making 20 a part of your life for all these years and for taking time to reach out and say hello. That really means a lot to me, seriously. Now, you've got me curious. How long have you personally been listening? I know she's been listening for that long, but what about you? Are you a first-time listener, a 5-year listener, or 20 plus veteran just like Isabel? Let me know at 20thecountdown.com. I'd love to hear how long you've been listening to the show.
1: Coming up.
0: Well, 5 more to go. Can you believe it? We're down to our top 5. This is where things are going to get interesting, too. So be sure you kind of get planted for a little while longer. And also, we're going to feature a radio station of the week here in just a second. And that's one of the many that airs this countdown around the world for you. So we're going to show them a little appreciation and let you hear from them as well. So stay with me.
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0: Our radio station of the week is WFST in Caribou, Maine. They have been airing 20 The Countdown magazine for more than 20 years. Now, Caribou is the most northeastern city in the U.S., and it sits in the heart of Maine, potato country. It also is a popular snowboarding destination in the wintertime, and while we've been sweating through the 90-degree temperatures here in Texas, they're enjoying highs in the mid-60s this weekend. Wow. 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Let's check it out and hear from them.
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0: Zach Williams at number 5 after a 1-point climb with Wait For Me here on 20 The Countdown Magazine. Okay, it is that time of the show where we get to announce the winning future fan favorite and play the full song. We had some great ones last week, too. The new one from Kane called Living Water and a new one from Ellie Holcomb called Wherever I Go. The one with the most votes, it was from Kane. Here they are singing Living Water.
1: Last week's future fan favorite.

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That is your winning future fan favorite here on 20 The Countdown Magazine. It's from the band Kane. It's their latest called Living Water. We hope to hear that one soon on the countdown. Would you agree? That's a good one. Well, I have some more good songs to play for you this week for you to vote on. Our first one is a brand new one from Dan Bremness. Here is a song called Reaching for the Light.

0: John Reddick with a song called Holding On. That's the second pick there for the future fan favorite. The one before it was from Dan Bremnes. It was called Reaching for the Light. Those are this week's picks, so go vote.
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0: Well, this next band has a big fall tour coming up. It's going to include artists like Jeremy Camp and even the lead singer of the band's son, Sam Wesley. Here is Mercy Me with Make It Well. Number

0: It's the band Mercy Me dropping down a spot there to number 4 this week here on 20, the Countdown Magazine. It is our song called Make It Well. A little earlier, I shared a message from Isabel in Kenya, who has been listening to 20 for 26 years. And that got me thinking about all the different seasons of life represented by the people listening right now. Take Matthew in Ottawa. He recently wrote in and said, thank you for playing good quality songs. This is my favorite show on radio. I listen to it whenever I can, and it's been since I was 16, and I'm now 25 years old. I love that for Matthew. 20, it's been a part of nearly a decade of his life. And think about all that's happened between 16 and 25. I was thinking back to when I was that age, and wow, there was a lot going on with school, work, friendships, big life decisions, ups and downs. And through it all, 20 has been there for him. So I hope it's been there for you too. Whether you've been listening for 26 years like Isabel earlier, or 9 years like Matthew, or even 9 minutes, thanks for making 20 a part of your journey. And I would love to hear from you anytime you feel like you want to reach out and let me know your story. 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
0: 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You're going to see who's at number 1, of course. And I mean, you never know. 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So I know you love those just like I do. So stick around and find out what happens here on The Countdown.
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15: This is Nate from Elevation Rhythm, and this is the heart behind our song, Washed. The Bible says in Ephesians 2:13, but now in Christ Jesus, you who were once far off have been brought near by the blood of Christ. And that's what the song Wash is all about. We are able to celebrate that we were once far off, and because of the blood of Jesus washing us, we are now near to the heart of the Father.
1: Number 3.

0: Elevation Rhythm at number 3 this week after dropping down a spot with their song Washed. Here on 20, the Countdown Magazine. Okay, I'm really excited about this next one because CeCe Winans, she's in next with her song called Worthy of It All. But this is actually the highest that CeCe has ever been on the Countdown since I took over the show back in 2019. Here she is on 20.
1: Number 2.

0: is CeCe Winans making a 3-point jump to number 2 this week with Worthy of It All on 20 The Countdown magazine. And I mentioned before I played that I'm pretty excited about that because since I took over The Countdown back in 2019, she's been on The Countdown several times, but she's never managed to climb this high. So I am so excited for that. She deserves it. I mean, that is such an amazing song. She's had so many great ones, but they've never gotten this high before for some reason. I don't know why, but anyway, I'm glad today is the day that we got to hear that together. Well, if you miss any part of our show, just a reminder that you can always catch up at our website at 20thecountdown.com. From there, you can stream the show anytime, day or night. It's always going there on a loop for you, so you can just tune back in and see what you missed. But while you're there, I mean, you got to do this. 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My team and I, we love to hear your story. We love to hear where you're listening from in the world. So go do that right now at 20thecountdown.com. Oh, and another thing, sign up for that e-newsletter. It is free, and it is something that we send out every week and kind of keep you informed of what's going on here at the show.
1: Coming up.
0: Well, you might already know what's coming up, but I'll go ahead and tell you if maybe you're just tuning in, just assuming you don't know what's going on. But coming up here in just a second, it is our number one song in Christian music. It's going to be exciting.
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0: Well, this makes 6 weeks in a row for Matthew West to be in this top spot. And here he is now to tell us the story behind his latest called Good.
6: For as long as I can remember, I've struggled to fully understand the depths of God's grace and the reality that it truly is a free gift. Instead, I get it all twisted and I think if I do enough good stuff, then maybe, just maybe, I'll be good enough for grace. But this is what Paul said in Romans 11, verse 6. And since it is through God's kindness, then it is not by their good works. For in that case, God's grace would not be what it really is, free and undeserved. So I hope that when you listen to this song, you remember what I'm trying to learn every single day. You're not loved because you're worthy. You're loved.

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1: It is Matthew West with the number one song in Christian music for week number 6. That is a song called Good, and it is so good. It's been there for so long. I love it. Congratulations to him for holding on to that top spot, even when a lot of the other artists were kind of, they were trailing on him there, trying to get to that number one spot. You just never know what's going to happen here on The Countdown, so I hope you enjoyed this weekend getting to hang out with me, because I sure enjoyed hanging out with you, and I hope you'll come back again next week, and we can do it all again. I'm William Ryan III, and thanks again for listening this weekend and for making us a part of your weekend, and be sure to come back. 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

Hi, this is Sunday Praise. I'm John Raymer. In John 15:13, it says, "Greater love has no one than this, that someone lay down his life for his friends." Probably the ultimate way to show Jesus' love to somebody.

What does the Bible say about loving each other? Glad you asked. Hey, I'm John. In 1 John 4:7, it says, "Beloved, let us love one another, for love is from God, and whoever loves has been born of God and knows God." How can you love somebody like Jesus would today?

Dads are ordinary men turned by love into heroes, adventurers, and storytellers. We love you, Dad. Happy Father's Day from 88.9 Shine FM.

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How much does God love you? In Romans 5:8, it says, "But God demonstrates his love toward us in that while we were still sinners, Christ died for us." It's the proof of God's amazing love. While we were still sinners, Jesus died for us. This is Sunday Praise.

In 2 Thessalonians 2:16 and 17, it says, "May our Lord Jesus Christ himself and God of our Father, who loved us by his grace, give us eternal encouragement and good hope. Jesus is the answer to sorrow. God says, cast all your cares on me, for I care for you." 1 Peter 5:7, "You who must go through the valley of the shadow of death, you who must say goodbye to loved ones, Jesus is more than adequate for sorrow." 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

Psalm 121, verses 3 and 4, it says, "He will not let your foot slip. He who watches over you will not slumber. He who watches over Israel will neither slumber nor sleep." And that same God is protecting you today. This is Sunday Praise.

In 2 Thessalonians 2:16 and 17, it says, "May our Lord Jesus Christ himself and God of our Father, who loved us by his grace, give us eternal encouragement and good hope. Jesus is the answer to sorrow. God says, cast all your cares on me, for I care for you." 1 Peter 5:7, "You who must go through the valley of the shadow of death, you who must say goodbye to loved ones, Jesus is more than adequate for sorrow." 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

This is Sunday Praise, thinking about God's timing today, trusting God for that stuff. Trust means believing God's timing is better than ours, even when we wish he'd hurry up. Ecclesiastes 3:11 says, he has made everything beautiful in its time. 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

This is Sunday Praise. I'm John Raymer. Sometimes it can be hard to be thankful for the little things, especially in tough times, right? Funny thing about thankfulness, though, once we begin counting our blessings, we often discover that we have a lot after all. Just a change in perspective, right? From dwelling on what we lack and focus on what we have. Thank you, God, for those blessings. In Colossians 4:2, it says, devote yourselves to prayer, being watchful and thankful. 2 Corinthians 9:11 says, you will be enriched in every way so that you can be generous on every occasion. And through us, your generosity will result in thanksgiving to God. Thank you, God, for the blessings. This is Sunday Praise.

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1: You must come to Him with a contrite spirit. You need His forgiveness, and you know that forgiveness always comes through the blood of Jesus Christ. The moment you want to ask with a contrite spirit and receive it, you are forgiven. That means that God no longer holds you guilty of that. But that does not mean that your confession has erased all the consequences, because the nature of sin is such, you can erase all the consequences of it.
2: It's common for people to make the wrong assumption about forgiveness from God, thinking it means He also erases the consequences of their actions. Today on In Touch, the teaching ministry of Dr. Charles Stanley, we'll continue our study of 2 Samuel, looking at the way David's sin with Bathsheba impacted his whole life. Stay with us for a practical lesson about the continuing consequences of our conduct as In Touch continues.
1: 2 Samuel chapter 12, and I want us to read only a portion of chapter 12 here, because I want to take us through chapter 12 all the way through chapter 18 in discussing the consequences of his conduct. You recall in chapter 11 that David had reached the pinnacle of his ministry. He had been a king for 20 years in the nation of Israel, been through all kinds of difficulties and heartaches, but triumphed over all of them. And in a moment of weakness, he saw Bathsheba taking a bath. He called her to himself. He went to bed with her, as the modern day lingo would say. And as a result, that was the beginning of a long period of heartache and consequences. And I want to say to you this evening, here is the most perfect example of the cost of one violation of God's principles. And no man ever paid such a price for one night's pleasure as David paid. It ought to be a lesson and a challenge and a warning to every single one of us that instant pleasure brings continuing consequences for our sin. So the 11th chapter gives an account of that, and then the 12th chapter begins, and the Lord sent Nathan unto David. And he came to him and said unto him, there were two men in one city, the one rich and the other poor. The rich man had exceedingly many flocks and herds, and so he gave him a parable of how one man took advantage of another one. And so when he came to the end of that parable, David was so angry, he said the man ought to be killed. And as a result, of course, of the parable, the scripture says in verse 7, and Nathan said to David, David, thou art the man. Thus saith the Lord God of Israel, I anointed thee king over Israel, and I delivered thee out of the hand of Saul. I gave thee thy master's house and thy master's wives unto thy bosom, and gave thee the house of Israel and of Judah. And if that had been too little, I would moreover have given unto thee such things, that is, just about anything you wanted. Wherefore hast thou despised the commandment of the Lord to do evil in his sight? Thou hast killed Uriah the Hittite with the sword. You've taken his wife to be thy wife. You've slain him with the sword of the children of Ammon. Now therefore the sword shall never depart from thine house, because thou hast despised me and hast taken the wife of Uriah the Hittite to be thy wife. Thus saith the Lord, behold, I will raise up evil against thee out of thine own house. I will take thy wives before thine eyes and give them unto thy neighbor, and he shall lie with thy wives in the sight of this son. For thou did it secretly, but I will do this thing before all Israel and before the sun. He fulfilled that promise absolutely and exactly and precisely, and I want to show you tonight. And David said to Nathan, I have sinned against the Lord. And Nathan said to David, the Lord also hath put away thy sin. Thou shalt not die. Howbeit, because by this deed thou hast given great occasion to the enemies of the Lord to blaspheme, the child also that is born unto thee shall surely die. And what I want us to look at tonight are the continuing consequences of an act of sin. And I want to see, first of all, the sins that David committed, and then the consequences, and then I want to lay some principles down that'll help you see the consequences of sin in your life and in the life of your children. Now, in reality, David's primary sin was the sin of adultery with Bathsheba. Everything else that happened to him as a result of that. But the second thing he did, of course, was he had Uriah, Bathsheba's husband, killed in battle. And then out of a covetous heart, he took Bathsheba to be his wife. So we could say these are his three sins, or you could say his sin primarily was the sin of committing adultery with Bathsheba, and everything else that happened thereafter was the result of his original sin, because you see, sin breeds sin. It's very difficult to commit just one. Usually you either have to lie or do something to cover up the first one, so that brings the second one on, and then the third, the fourth, and like dominoes, your life begins to tumble, and that's exactly what happened to David. He could not commit one sin and isolate it and say, well, I just committed this sin and that's it, because one sin led to another. And that's true regardless of your age or regardless of the sin. It is the very nature of it. It's like dominoes. It'll wreck your whole life. Now, from one sin of committing adultery, and let's go ahead and say it's the second sin of being responsible for the murder of Uriah, and thirdly, coveting Uriah's wife and taking Bathsheba into his own household and making his wife, what happened as a result? What are the consequences of David's sin? So what I want to do is to take you through chapter 11 through 18 momentarily, and then come back to look at the principles that you and I need to examine here. All right, first of all, what was the first consequence of David's sin against Bathsheba? Well, the first thing was that Bathsheba became pregnant, and you can only hide that for a little while. Nobody knew what was happening, and yet she became pregnant, and she sent the word, the scripture says, in the chapter 11. She told David in verse 5, she said, I am with child. So that's the first consequence that he had to face. The second consequence he had to face was in chapter 12, in verse 7, when Nathan the prophet, God's prophet, who had been a prophet and who had been a counselor to David's, came to him and gave him this parable about the man with the lamb. And he said to David, David, you are the man. Thou art the man. So the second consequence was that God's prophet exposed David's sin to David, and it didn't take that long to permeate the whole household of David. The third consequence of his sin, Nathan told him what that consequence would be. He says, your enemies are going to blaspheme your God. When the enemies of Israel hear about this, that the king has committed adultery and has had the husband of the woman killed in battle, what are they going to do? But they are going to encourage themselves against the nation of Israel. The fourth thing that happens here in chapter 12 is that the baby dies. In verse 18, the child died. Then the next thing that happens, and here's where David's sins begin to catch up with him exactly as he committed them. Chapter 13 says, if you'll notice in verse 1, it came to pass after this that Absalom, who was David's son, the son of David, had a fair sister whose name was Tamar, and Amnon, the son of David, loved her. So Amnon wants Tamar, and so he doesn't know how to work that out. So one of his friends, in verse 3, Jonadab was his name, a very subtle man. He said, look, here's what you do. You play like you're sick. Ask her to bring you some food and minister to you, and when you do, then you commit immorality with her. So he works all of this out, and the scripture says in verse 14 that he forced her, or he raped his half-sister or part-sister, one of David's children. Well, is this not exactly what David had done to Bathsheba? He took her unto himself, and he went to bed with her. Whether she wanted to or not, the scripture does not say, but he forced her. He had the right to do it in his own eyes because he was king and the king was sovereign. But David knew that he was also subject to Almighty God, who looked upon that not only as being displeasing to God, but a sinful act against God. But here's David's son doing the very same thing that David had done. All right, the result of that, the next thing that happens is, in chapter 13, again, David's consequence coming back to him. Absalom plotted to kill Amnon. He told his servants, he said, now, we're going to get the king's servants together, and we're going to get them drunk. And he says, when I give you the word, you kill Amnon. Verse 28 of chapter 13. Now, Absalom had commanded his servants, saying, mark ye now, when Amnon's heart is merry with wine, when I say to you, smite Amnon, then kill him. Fear not, have not I commanded you to be courageous and to be valiant? So he kills him. As a result of that, in chapter 14, Absalom flees for his life. And he leaves Jerusalem, but then he finally comes back, but he's not able to see King David for 2 years. In the 14th chapter, in the 28th verse, so Absalom dwelt 2 full years in Jerusalem and saw not the king's face because he was responsible for killing Amnon. The next thing that happens is in chapter 15 is that Absalom becomes a little tired of being separated from the king, so he starts a rebellion. And he rebels against his own father, divides the nation of Israel, and the people begin to follow him. Verse 13 of chapter 15, and there came a message to David saying, the hearts of the men of Israel are after Absalom. And so, as a result of that, the next thing that happens in chapter 15, David is forced to flee Jerusalem for his life. Here he was the king, and all of a sudden his son has caused the rebellion, and now he's having to flee for his life. Well, the next thing that happens here, if you'll notice in chapter 16, verse 21, says, and then said Absalom to Ahithophel, give counsel among you what we shall do. And Ahithophel is one of his counselors along with some other people here. And Ahithophel said unto Absalom, go in unto thy father's concubines, the 10 that he left back there at his household, which he's left to keep the house, and all Israel shall hear that you are abhorred by your father. Then shall the hands of all that are with thee be strong. So here's what they did. They spread Absalom a tent upon the top of the house, and Absalom went in and committed adultery with his father's concubines in the sight of all Israel. And that's exactly what God said through Nathan was going to happen to him. Now, this is one night of pleasure. He's had to kill one man to cover up for it. The baby died. And then, like dominoes, 1, 2, 3, right down the line, everywhere David turns, he finds himself suffering from the consequence of one sin. Then the scripture says in chapter 17, moreover, Ahithophel said to Absalom, let me now choose out 12,000 men, and I will rise and pursue after David this night. I will come upon him while he is weary and weak-handed, and will make him afraid, and all the people that are with him shall flee, and I will smite the king. That is, Ahithophel says, if you'll give me 12,000 men, I'll trace your father, David, down. I'll find him in a weak moment. I will kill him. David got word of what was happening, and so the scripture says that Joab, who has been his right-hand man through all these years and years of fighting against Saul, and now he's been a king for 20 years, Joab heard about it. So as a result of Absalom agreeing and sending Ahithophel and his troops, the troops of David and the troops of Ahithophel begin battle. And the scripture says that Absalom had long hair. He was galloping through the forest, and his hair caught in a limb, jerked him off his horse, and there he was hanging, and he couldn't get down. Nothing he could do about it. So someone came and told Joab, he said, Absalom has been caught by his hair, he's hanging, and he's helpless. The messenger said, but I wouldn't dare touch him. Joab said, tell me where he is. And so the scripture says that they told him, and verse 14 of chapter 18 said, then Joab said, I may not tarry thus with thee. And he took 3 darts or 3 javelins, and he thrust them through the heart of Absalom while he was yet alive in the midst of the oak. But you see, David couldn't say a whole lot about that, because isn't that exactly what he did to Uriah? Only he had somebody else to do his dirty work for him. So I've listed for you 12 consequences of one night's pleasure. And the Bible says, be sure your sin will do what? Will find you out. Friend, if you think you're going to sin against God and get away with it, you couldn't be further from the truth. There is no way. You say, yeah, but you know, I've done some things that nobody's heard about. You haven't heard the rest of the sermon. Because there is absolutely no way to escape disobedience and violation of God's word. And when I look to see the kind of immorality that has taken this country, and people are saying, well, you know, after all, what consequences are there? We don't see any consequences. They're all over the place, and they're multiplying every day. Now, there are lots of questions that rise as a result of the title of this message, and that is the continuing consequences of our conduct. Now, our conduct can be good. And when our conduct is good, the consequences will be good. You could take almost all of these things and turn around for something good. But I'm giving this as a warning, not necessarily as an encouragement, but a warning. So I want to give you seven statements. I want you to write them all down. Every single one of them is important. And Dad, I want you to get them down and teach them to your children. If you'll take this passage and rivet this truth into your kids' minds. At first they'll say, oh, Dad, you know, you must think I'm going out and get myself in trouble. No, son, I'm going to tell you this so you won't do it. Not because I think you're going to, but because I don't want you to. I want to give you an honest, fair, biblical warning of the consequences of sin. And listen, it's bad to sin whether you're 15, 25, 45, 60, or 75, but there's some things when you become involved in at an early age, it'll wreck your whole life. All right, now let's think about something so you won't get confused now. Let's look at the background for a moment. We're talking about one man's sin. We're talking about the consequences of that sin. Now listen, all sin is not alike. All sin won't have 12 consequences. Some of them will have more than that. And I want you to listen carefully so because you're going to have two or three questions that I'm going to answer in these seven statements. So I want you to write them down and then let's discuss them. All right, the first one is this. That the continuing consequences of our sin, and if you want to abbreviate that after the first statement, CCS, the continuing consequences of our sin is a biblical principle. You cannot avoid it and you cannot escape it, and I want to show you why I want to say that strongly in a moment. But if you recall in Galatians chapter 6 and beginning in verse 7, he says, be not deceived. Now watch that. Be not deceived. This world is totally deceived. If you think because nobody knows about your sin that you've gotten away with it, you are deceived. If you think because you've committed the same thing 3 or 4, 5, 6, 7, 8, 9, 10 times, and it looks like you're not suffering and you think you've gotten away with it, you are deceived. Be not deceived. God is not mocked. Because a man who thinks he's getting away with sin is mocking God. God, you said I couldn't, but ha, ha, ha, yes, I did. Nobody knows about it but me, and nobody's suffering. I've gotten away with it. He says, if you think you've gotten away with sin, he says, God is not mocked. You are deceived. For whatsoever a man soweth, that shall he what? Reap. Now let me give you my little 3 points on that I give you all the time. Maybe you can remember it. We reap what? We reap what we sow, what? More than we sow, and what? Later than we sow. And is not that exactly true of David? He reaped what he sowed, murder, adultery, deceit. He reaped more than he sowed one night, and the next 20 years of his life he suffered. And he reaped later than he sowed. He was reaping years after he had sown. Now you and I need to understand that the reason that's true, if you and I can get away with sin, we're mocking God. God says you cannot. We say, oh yes we did. That is to mock God. Whatsoever a man sows, that shall he reap. So that the continuing consequences of our sin is a biblical principle, and it cannot be altered under any circumstance by anybody, regardless of who you are, because it is a decree of God. Second statement. CCS, the continuing consequences of sin is an act of divine chastisement. It is an act of divine chastisement to correct us. The continuing consequences of sin is a divine act of chastisement to correct us. Now look, if you will, in Hebrews chapter 12 for a moment. You'll recall what he says about our attitude toward the Lord's chastisement. He says in verse 5, have you forgotten the exhortation which speaks unto you as unto children? My son, despise not thou the chastening of the Lord, nor faint when thou art rebuked of him. For whom the Lord loveth, he chasteneth, and he scourges every man whom he receives. If you endure chastening, God dealeth with you as with sons, for what son is he whom the Father chasteneth not? Now, the reason God sends continuous consequences for our sin is in order to do what? to correct us. If he didn't, what would we do? We just keep on doing the same old thing. We would mock God. If God didn't send his chastening hand to trace us down, we keep on doing the same old thing. And I want to tell you, my friend, God's chastising hand usually doesn't come the way you expected, when you expected, or the manner in which you had expected to come. It is oftentimes in the most unexpected ways, the most unexpected timing. But God sends these continuing consequences to do what? To catch us, stop us dead in our track, and turn us around, or we keep on doing the same old thing. So then listen, the consequences, watch this, the consequences of our sin is an act of love on the part of God to stop us dead in our track and correct us. Listen, not to punish us. Punishment is what God does to the wicked. To children, he chastens us. Listen, punishment is vindication because of sin and disobedience. Chastisement always has as its ultimate goal correction. Correction, not anger, correction. Chastisement is an act of love. The ultimate objective is correction.
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9: Today's scripture reading is Ephesians chapter 6, verses 5 through 8. Slaves, be obedient to those who are your masters according to the flesh, with fear and trembling, in the sincerity of your heart as to Christ, not by way of eye service, as men pleasers, but as slaves of Christ, doing the will of God from the heart. With good will, render service, as to the Lord and not to men, knowing that whatever good thing each one does, this he will receive back from the Lord, whether slave or free.
10: Christians sometimes make the mistake of mentally separating their work life from their spiritual life. But this isn't a wise way to live. The Holy Spirit should be involved in everything we do, and no matter where we are, we should recognize him as our guide, comforter, and intercessor. The Apostle Paul clearly teaches that work is to be done as for the Lord. Other people may do a job better because of greater skill or experience, but believers should be known for doing quality work in an honest, wise, and faithful manner. and we can trust the Holy Spirit to equip us to do just that. Serving the Lord on the job means that our workplace is also our ministry. When done as unto the Lord, our jobs become more than a means to make a living. Work develops character, builds a sense of self-worth, and develops skills. Moreover, while we are around coworkers, we have an opportunity to build relationships, share our testimony, and glorify our Heavenly Father. Work gives us a chance to show God's love to others, and the reward for those who do so is greater than a paycheck. After all, they are blessed with a ministry, a harvest field for the kingdom, whether it's at a school, office building, construction site, warehouse, store, or elsewhere.
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11: Do you tell God what you want, or do you ask Him what He wants for you? 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
12: We all have desires. Some of them are good. Some of them may not be so good. They tell a lot about us. Desires are from God. The capacity to desire and to want is from God. But it's to be sanctified. That is, it is to be controlled. Our desires are to be controlled with the Spirit. Do these desires fit God's plan and purpose for my life? Now, some desires would fit one person but wouldn't fit another, because God's purpose and plan for everybody is not the same. But righteous desires, of course, are always the desires that God would have us to have in our life. And when a person chooses to do otherwise, what happens is they are moving in a direction that's going to get them in trouble. You have to be careful what you want, because you may get it. And you can get some desires that absolutely are totally ungodly. And it's very evident if you look around all the sinful things and the wickedness and the vileness that's going on and the corruption and the dishonesty and the immoral things. Many people are getting the desires of their heart. They don't know yet, some of them, but many of them do, that it leads to emptiness, pain, suffering, heartache, disappointment, and sometimes destruction and death. But all of that is the result of desires that are fleshly, worldly, corrupt, and harmful. So the warning is there that we have to be careful what we desire. He says, delight yourself in the Lord. He'll give you the desires of your heart. So when He says He'll give us the desires of our heart, that is not an open door to anything and everything that we want. So I have a responsibility to delight myself in the Lord.
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2: It was a great memory. I don't remember the spiritual significance of that one. I really don't. It was just plain fun. And that's another thing. Stuff in this book is just fun, you know? And again, the minor things, making memories with your children, I think that's what, at least at my age, that's what I cherish, is those memories.
1: Well, that's Jay LaFoon, and he and his wife Laura join us today on Focus on the Family with Jim Daly, and they're going to be talking about activities you can do as a mom or a dad with your kids. Thanks for joining us. I'm John Fuller.
3: You know, it's possible you're just getting through the motions of life. You're busy. You may have a job outside the home as a mom, and probably as a dad, you're working hard. And it comes to that point when you're going, man, we're just going through the motions. Listen, Focus on the Family. We don't want you to simply survive. We want you to thrive as you are married and building your marriage, and especially on parenting too, so you're able to thrive in Christ, which is, I think, a great slogan.
1: That is the goal, and I appreciate that.
3: And today we're going to talk specifically about how to do that in the parenting journey, particularly for dads, but there's application for mom too. But dads, we need to be engaged. It's not just mom's job to raise the kids, and I hope we prove that to you today.
1: Yeah, Jay and Laura LaFoon are authors and speakers, and they've written a terrific little book called Ultimate Dad Night, 75 Amazing Activities for Dads and Kids. You can learn more at focusonthefamily.ca.
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2: Great to be here.
4: Good to be here.
3: Yeah, it's
1: always
3: so fun. Let me just get to the point. Why do dads struggle to engage? Now, let me give dads some relief, because one of the things I experienced with Trent and Troy, when they were like less than two, I didn't know what to do with them. I wasn't great at changing the diapers. I wasn't big on feeding them with the spoon and then them spit it all up. Of course I did it. Gene was far better at that. But I remember thinking to myself, like most of us dads, when does this change? When can they throw a ball? When can they run with me outside? When can we do some kind of action? So to speak to that issue of dad engagement, and we kind of start slow, I think.
2: I think for me, I was afraid I was going to break them. I'm seriously, you know, here's this little person, and she was great with them. And I think part of it is the whole concept of it's something new. It's a new person. And how do we, how do we relate to them? And I think for most men, it's fear. There's a fear.
3: That's interesting. Yeah.
2: And that fear translates into flight. You know, it's fight or flight. It turns into flight for a lot of guys. And when really, children want their dads to be involved in their life.
3: Oh, yeah.
2: Children want that, even from the earliest age. And that's why I think this book is so important, is because it gives dads opportunity to do things, because as men, we like to participate in activities together and not just sit and talk. And this is what this is all about for the dads.
3: Okay, thank you, Jay. Let's go to the expert. Laura, you're the observer mom. Why do you think dads struggle to engage?
4: You know, I think it's the way God's created us. As women, we're more nurturing. As men, I don't know what you guys are.
3: We're going to keep you off balance as long as possible.
4: You're something, but you know, yeah, you are something. But we're more nurturing. So it's just that we're more relational in that. So we automatically, and there's something inside a woman that just, I need to take care of this person. It also applies to our husbands. I need to take care of you. And so I think for men, there's a, at least for the men I've observed, when a new baby comes into your life, there's a bit of a power struggle. You know, my wife is now taking care of this. Well, she's not taking care of me anymore.
3: We're the little boy.
2: Exactly.
4: I want to be taken care of. So I think that starts it. But I think it's also exactly what Jay said. It's, I don't know what to do. I just know from observing him, he was like, I don't know what to do with this child. Just tell me what to, you know, how do I change the diaper? How? And for women, sometimes we just, I don't know why we just know how to do that, but we do. And, you know, it just was, it, I feel like it's just a God-given innate ability that we have. And it's not that God didn't give men that, but men are more companion-oriented. Even when you talk about marriage, men want to do stuff with their wife. They don't want to, like Jay said, we don't want to sit and talk and share our feelings and all that stuff. They want to, let's go ride a bike, let's go play golf, let's go. So it's that.
3: Yeah.
4: It's not that they don't want to be with their kids. They just, when they're little, you can't throw a ball. You can't make them run. They
3: things
4: can't
3: became
4: do that
3: much
4: yet.
3: More exciting when they could do that with me.
4: Exactly.
3: I was much more engaged.
4: And it's a lot easier then. Yeah. Now I know what to do. Now it's into my territory.
3: Yeah,
4: now
3: that's
4: I know
3: funny.
4: What to do.
3: Let me move to Laura, you. What would you say to wives who want to see their husbands get more involved? And, you know, it's kind of one of those things. And this is a natural thing for a wife to do. Honey, I think you should. And fill in the blank. How does an effective wife notice that there's maybe not the engagement level that she would like?
4: Right.
3: And then how does she spur her man on to become more the father she wants him to be?
4: Well, I can answer that a couple different ways. First of all, you're right. We try and tell this is, you should do this, you should do that, what we need to do. And I hope that women who maybe buy this book for their husbands will realize, let him be who he is. You know, don't, I would never tell Jay to take our son to a monster truck rally because he wouldn't do that anyway. He would take our son golfing. But, you know, let them be who they are and let that come out naturally. If you were to get this book for your husband, you know, first of all, 75 amazing activities, a man's going to go, 75, where do I start? Well, you could go ahead as a wife and just put in some little post-it notes or whatever, maybe 5 or 6.
2: But this one sounds like you, honey.
4: But then just give it. Don't say anything. Here, I've already like tagged some for you if you want to. The other thing is we need to realize as women that our husbands are not mind readers and they don't get subtle hint and innuendo. So it's the classic, if you take a trash can out and stick it in the middle of the floor and say, the trash is full.
2: Yes, it is.
4: Exactly.
3: You're observant.
4: So instead of, could you take out the trash? And so it's the same thing when it comes to your kids. Could you help me give the kids a bath? So could you give them baths on Monday, Wednesday, Friday?
3: Well, in that context, that is helpful, and husbands should receive it that way. It's good help to know what the runway lights.
4: Right.
3: Where they're going, what are you expecting of me? I would appreciate that as much as possible.
4: But then as a wife, we also have to watch our tone of voice, that we don't become...
5: You should know how to do this.
3: Thank you. I was going to ask you to demonstrate that tone.
4: Be nagging of, why can't you do this? You know, whatever. So I'm going to get myself in trouble.
3: Yeah. Hey, before I throw one Jay's way here, let's end with another one for you, Laura. In this book, again, this doesn't exclude moms from participation. And just speak to that relevance that we want moms involved if they can be, and dad has a plan for that, and it works out.
4: Absolutely.
3: So this isn't about just compartmentalizing fun with dad.
4: Right. It's not. It's the intent was to just give men ideas for things that they can do with their kids. Mom can participate. It could be a family activity. I know for us, we've done several of them together. But also, it seems like when we as women go with, again, let him be the leader in doing the activity. Don't try and take over and say, oh, we should have done this way. We should have gone to this ice cream place instead of that ice cream place or whatever it might be. Or as a mom, a grandma, you can use the book too for the activities. It doesn't necessarily just have to be for dads, but
2: no, that's grandma, good. Because we run into a lot of grandparents who are parenting their grandkids.
3: Yeah.
2: And again, for grandparents who are looking for something to do, another great resource.
3: The good thing is you'll forget you did it and you can do it again. Hey, let's get into a couple of these just as examples so that folks listening and the YouTube watchers, they can get an idea. One, John, that you picked out as you went through the book was funny, because this is for an older child, obviously.
6: Right. Well, yeah, you can start young. I mean, it's detailing your car. It's sort of like wash and detail the car.
3: I wouldn't want my 2-year-old detailing my car, but I'm just saying.
6: This is on page 76. You might have to go back and redo it, but I love the idea because it's an activity, but it also benefits me. It does cause a little extra work, however, in training, right?
2: Yeah, but you can let the 6-year-old hold the Windex and the paper towel.
3: Kidding.
6: So describe what that one is all about.
2: Well, that one is about the fact that as you do this work together, as you're cleaning this car, you're clearly spending time with your child. You're teaching your child healthy work ethic and healthy habits to keep your car clean. I mean, there's just a million things that are behind the scenes. But it's also that God cares about every detail of our life. Mm. You know, and these are the simple things we've done in this book, is to just say, this isn't rocket science. We're not talking about deep theology. But dads, don't you want your kids to know? Moms, don't you want your kids to know that God cares about every detail of our life?
3: Yeah. You know what? What pops my mind is that great proverb that says, train up a child in the way he or she should go. And when they are old, they won't depart from it. And that these are simple things that you're talking about. How to, you know, there is no thing. Cleanliness is next to godliness in the Bible. But order, you know, doing order from chaos is certainly
2: scriptural.
3: And being
2: a good steward of what we've been given.
3: Yeah. You know? So those concepts I'm getting at, that's the point you're making.
2: I think so. And I think this is cliche, but more is caught than taught.
3: Yeah.
2: You know, you're going to demonstrate, you're going to model this behavior for your children.
3: What was another one that you enjoyed with your kids as they were growing up?
2: I was telling Laura, we went on vacation. Our son was six. Laura was pregnant with our daughter. And my parents were there. A couple other relatives were there. And we had this giant water balloon fight. And my six-year-old could not believe that we were going to have this water balloon fight. And, I mean, he was just giddy. And, of course, you know,
3: you nailed him, right?
2: No, he was on my team. We nailed grandma.
3: Okay. Oh, gee. Poor grandma. That's terrible. Don't write or call us. Send your
2: it
3: notes
2: was water,
3: to Jay.
2: You know? Well, what he didn't realize was that we were at a rental house, you know, for the vacation, and we had to pick up all the balloons when we were done, you know. Yeah. But it was a great memory. I don't remember the spiritual significance of that one. I really don't. It was just plain fun. And that's another thing. Stuff in this book is just fun.
3: Yeah.
2: You know, and again, the minor things, making memories with your children, I think that's what, at least at my age, that's what I cherish, yeah, is those memories.
3: Well, and you know, now that my boys are 24 and 22, I think they have forgotten it, right? And they'll come back to something when they were a single digit young man, 6 and 8, let's say. They'll say, Dad, you remember when we did? I'm going, no, I don't.
2: Right.
3: But it's stuck with them.
2: That's right.
3: They do remember those moments. And I think our brain chemistry kind of fires that way. God created us that way. When something exciting happens or fun like that, it sears into our brain and our memory. Speaking of that, Laura, I wanted to ask you about the benefits of dads engaging and playing with their kids. You did a little bit of research on the benefits of that. What are they?
4: You know, I think the benefits of a dad playing in a culture where men, not of their own accord, have taken a back seat, have taken a beating, have taken a, you know, we're not as important. I think when a dad is engaged with a son or a daughter, there's a relationship that's built that is not acknowledged by our culture. When Jay would, one of the things he would do with our daughter was he would take her on dad-daughter dates. You know, sometimes it was a dress-up date. The big thing right now is these daddy-daughter dances, you know, where they all get dressed up. But you're teaching your daughter how she should expect to be treated by a man.
3: Right.
4: You know, and that he would take her and they would go. Sometimes it was just ice cream, but it was just the two of them. And then obviously he would do stuff with our son as well. And I think for a child, when someone starts talking to you about God the Father, God is our father. If you don't have a father model in your brain, you can't understand that. And so when a man takes a role in the life of his child, they are more able to see when someone says God the Father to go, oh, like my dad. So he's going to be like a dad. And that feels a little more personal, feels a little more. So I think one of the benefits is that you exemplify God the Father when you are a dad getting involved in the life of your child.
3: You're modeling that.
4: Yes.
3: No, that's so true. Or you're damaging that.
4: Right. Either way. Yes.
3: You know, there's so many stories in that regard. You know, people from within the church, dads from within the church, will get letters from their adult daughters who will say, my dad did not really portray a godly man, for whatever reason. You can fill in the blank, from really horrific things to just anger or things like that. It's a good reminder for all of us as parents to make sure that you're thinking of that long game. You know, when you face the Lord, can you say to the Lord, I did the best job possible to parent and to steward that child you gave me or those children you gave me? Right. What a great place to start, to keep your day-by-day attitude in check so that you're doing the best you can. Doesn't mean you're going to lose it. You may, and you got to go back in and then apologize. Right. But it's probably one of the things that grieves my heart the most when we get communication here at Focus about a seriously damaged person because their parents, who claim to be Christian, did mm-hmm. not live up to it. And these children tend to go far away from the Lord because of that. Yeah. Think of that.
4: Right.
3: And we need to make sure we're doing all we can. So in this way, you're doing those things. So try to live a life that is in alignment with the scripture, knowing that we're not perfect. Tell your kids you're not perfect.
4: Right.
3: It's a good thing.
4: Exactly.
2: And whether we believe it or not, our kids are watching us like hawks.
3: More than anybody in our lives, mm-hmm. maybe outside of our wives, Trey.
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9: 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So therefore, it's important for parents to teach your children to track their expenditures. Proverbs 27:23 says, "Be sure you know the condition of your flocks. 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At the time this proverb was written, most people were farmers, so the modern-day application is that people need to track or record where they have been spending money. This can be a real eye-opener because often people are spending considerable money unnecessarily on wants and desires as opposed to needs. Also, knowing where your money is going, whether you're 4 years of age or 40 years of age, will enable you to develop and follow a future budget which is biblical. Proverbs 21:5 says, "The plans of the diligent lead to profit as surely as haste leads to poverty." To hear other Financial Moments on this topic, go to CopelandFinancialMinistries.org.
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3: Some moms can get discouraged because they have to deal with those hard or boring parts of parenting. I mean, moms particularly, I was thinking Jane, she did biochemistry, you know, she could have been a veterinarian, that was her goal, but she chose to let's have children and that's what I'm going to pour my life into. And she did it very willingly and wanted to, and my boys were the beneficiaries of having a great mom. Speak to that kind of thing where how you as a mom are saying, okay, this is the decision I'm going to make. This is the call I have. This is what I'm going to do.
4: Yes, I felt, I knew from a very early age I was going to be a mom. I loved kids. I worked at the church nursery as a pre-adolescent. I was, give me the nursery work. I want to be in there. I loved kids. And so I knew that wasn't a difficult decision for me. I knew I'd been called to ministry, that we were going to work together in ministry, but I knew working in ministry was a way I could be flexible with our life. I could be flexible with being home with the kids. But I know some moms deal with, well, how come I have to be the bad parent and he gets to be the fun parent? Yeah.
3: Did you ever say that to Jay?
2: No.
4: No, because ours was opposite. I was the
6: you were the fun
4: parent.
6: One.
2: I grew up in a home. My father was a minister who was in the military.
3: Oh, good.
2: So I was
3: left,
2: the,
3: right, left,
2: yes,
3: right.
2: Yes, exactly. So I was the bad guy in our home.
4: And when you traveled, you were speaking. He was traveling and speaking before we were doing that together. And so whenever he was gone for the weekend, the kids and I had a party. I mean, that was just, we ate out at McDonald's. We played games.
2: Pizza.
4: We didn't do anything.
2: I'd come home, the house was a mess.
4: But we still had those conversations. We still had those conversations of how come I have to be the stern parent and you get to be the fun parent. And I had to realize that you know, that really is not fair. I need to be on a team with him, and we have to come at this as a united front. Mm-hmm. And that was just when our kids would say, can I go spend the night at Daniel's house? Our son would say, can I go spend the night at Daniel's house? I would say, we have to wait, and Dad and I talk about it. Mm-hmm. We have to present that united front.
6: And Jay, and one of the ideas is to kind of stretch outside of your comfort zone. So what's the importance of that? Why should my kids see me maybe failing? Because like I just hear failure when I stretch outside of my comfort zone.
2: Yes.
6: Let's try a new activity. It'll be dangerous. It might go south, but let's try it. I'm not wired that way.
2: Right.
6: A lot of guys aren't going to go there.
3: Ego.
6: Why should we?
3: No, that's good.
6: There is a pride issue.
2: Yeah. I will tell you that we've got a rock climbing wall at our college. And I am short in stature. I am stocky. I'm thick. Climbing rocks is not something that I was designed to do. But our son wanted to do it. And so I said, I'll give it a try. And, of course, he just scampered right up the wall, at, you know, 8 or 9 years old, had no fear. And I got about halfway up. And then I was done. I just couldn't. But I tried. And I think another great lesson for your kids is that you gave it a try. You put some effort into it. He knew that that was not my comfort zone, but that was something he wanted to do, so I'll give it a try.
3: Yeah.
2: Thank goodness he never wanted to do it again.
3: Yeah. No, I had a similar experience with Troy, my younger son. We went to something that Focus does from time to time, Adventures in Fatherhood. So these are dads and their 12 to 18-year-old children, either a son or a daughter. And I took Troy, I took him a year or two early, but, you know, because it was a Focus event, I could sneak him in. But we're up on the prowl in the Sierra Madres in California. And this thing's like a 200-foot drop, and we're roped in, and he's trying to come over this rock face. He slams into the rock in front of him, and he starts crying. And I'm holding my weight. I'm a big guy like you, right? And I'm going, Troy, man, we got to get down. I know you're afraid. Just work your way down when you can. I've got to go. And then I was gone. And I get to the bottom. I'm waiting for him. So my face, seeing him in tears, I felt horrible. Mm. And then he lands, and he looks at me and goes, Dad, that was so much fun. We got to do that again. And I was like, oh my, what a man we have become in 200 feet. And that's your point.
2: Yep.
3: And that the other thing is three of the six dads in our little pod had to bail out because of height. Hmm. And that night we're doing a devotion around the campfire. And to hear their 10, 11, 12-year-olds go, Dad, why were you afraid? They have never seen their father afraid. And they had to say something in the middle of this devotional to say, you know, I don't like heights, or however they wanted to express that. But I think the kids were, again, amazed, because I think so often kids look at their fathers as perfect or flawless, mm-hmm. or they're big and they're, you know, they're my dad and they can do anything, right? That's what we think at that age.
2: I was more out of my comfort zone with our daughter doing things with her.
3: I can see.
2: You know what I'm saying? Because, totally. Dad, let's go do sidewalk chalk. Well, first of all, I'm not artistic. Second of all, I don't like stuff on my finger. I mean, you know, it's all this stuff. I'm thinking, I don't want to do that, but that's what she wanted to do. And so, you know, sometimes it's scary. Sometimes it's just inconvenient. But when you step outside of your comfort zone, your kids notice.
3: How do you encourage, Jay, dads to set that example for kids on practically following God and serving others? These are all little, like you said, life lessons, but they should have an aim.
2: Again, I think as a dad, it's best done through activity.
3: Yeah.
2: You know, and
3: shoulder to shoulder.
2: Exactly.
3: Yeah.
2: One of the things that we did, and our kids will remember it to this day and they talk about it, is we had a woman in our neighborhood who was recently widowed, and it was fall in Michigan. And that means there are leaves everywhere. And our small group said, let's get all of our family. You know, you bring all your kids, we'll bring all our kids, and we'll do Mrs. Philippon's yard in an hour or so. And Mrs. Philippon was flabbergasted. She couldn't believe someone would do this for her. And, you know, we had an opportunity that evening to talk about it, what it meant to the children. You know, what did you learn today? That we really need to serve other people. And that when you do serve other people, you bless them. And I mean, our kids were maybe 13 and 6 at the time. It's not like they were older, but they really learned that because we went out and we did service together.
3: Yeah.
2: And churches offer stuff like this all the time that you can do with your kids.
3: Yeah.
2: So take advantage of that.
3: Laura, you jumped in on that one, right?
4: Oh, yeah. Raking? Sure, I brought the lemonade. No, no, we did. It was a fun day, and it's fall in Michigan, so the kids were playing in the leaves, and then they'd have to rake them back up. But I was going to say, it's about the failure. I think it's good to let your kids see you fail. Good to let your kids see that you have fears, and also letting them know that fear's not a bad thing.
3: Yeah.
4: But what I'm afraid of might be different than what you're afraid of. You know, I'm afraid of bridges over water, and my kids used to think that was hilarious. Why? I said, because I'm afraid the car is going to go off the edge of the bridge. That just, it was something that I'd been afraid of since I was young. And the kids are like, okay, I can understand that. You know, I can't, I don't necessarily understand it, but I'm going to let you be afraid, Mom. I'm not going to make fun of you. But allowing kids to realize that what you're afraid of isn't maybe necessarily what I'm afraid of,
3: yeah.
4: But we all have fear.
3: Yeah.
4: And what we do with it makes a difference.
2: I think the overarching idea here is to let your kids see you have emotions.
3: Mm-hmm. It's a good thing.
2: Yeah, it's a good thing.
3: Dads struggle with that.
2: I know, and I don't understand why, because maybe I'm, you know, different, but, you know, I wanted my kids to see when I was sad. I wanted them to see when I was angry, but to be angry and not explode, you know, this really is not something I'm happy about, but I'm not going to explode over it. Or, you know, to let them see you cry. If you know, and not that it's a big, you're going to bawl your eyes out, but if, have that tear run down your cheek, they're going to realize you're human and that you express emotions and it's safe for them to express emotions.
3: It's a good thing. Right at the end here, you did have an activity or two in the area of teaching your children to be intentional about prayer. So let's connect that right at the end here. That, to me, is probably the most important lesson you could ever share with your child, is how to take your needs and pains to the Lord.
2: We no longer live in a neighborhood. We live in a around a block kind of neighborhood. But we lived in town, had a block. And one of the things that we encourage dads to do is to take your children around the block. And as you go around the block, say, hey, there's the Smiths. That's the family that right now they just lost their grandfather. Can we pray for them just as we're walking?
3: Oh, interesting.
2: And okay, here's your best buddy. Why don't we pray for him that he has a good day today? And as you go around the block, you know, at least in our small town, you know everybody. And so take some intentional time to just pray. And again, men fear this. It doesn't have to be some big elaborate prayer. Just, God, little Jimmy, he's Tori's best friend. Would you give him a good day today? Boom. The Lord hears that. And the kids hear you talking to God like he's approachable.
3: Right.
2: And that's huge.
3: That's so good. Well, what a good place to end. And again, you got 75 amazing activities for dads and kids. When you buy your copy through Focus on the Family Canada, all those proceeds go right back into helping families throughout Canada to thrive in Christ.
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3: Jan, Laura, it's so good to have you. Thanks for coming.
2: Hey, it's our pleasure.
4: Our pleasure.
3: Yeah. 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So be part of it. Come see the campus. We'd love to host you.
6: Mm-hmm. 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
6: Enjoying life and marriage, according to Ecclesiastes 9:9, is a decision. It's not an outcome. It's something you choose, not something you wait for. 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
0: Well, Ted Cunningham is our guest today on Focus on the Family with Jim Daly, and he'll share encouragement for every marriage at every stage. Thanks for joining us. I'm John Fuller.
7: John, I always enjoy hearing Ted speak about marriage because he combines biblical principles with great stories of his own family and some humor as well. He is so fun to listen to. You're going to hear it. And today's message was given at Liberty University, and he's encouraging the young people there to consider getting married sooner rather than later, which I think is great advice. And he has some wonderful marriage principles to share with all of us, principles that will apply to your marriage in mind too.
0: Yeah, and I always appreciate hearing from Ted, so let's go ahead and listen now. Ted Cunningham speaking on Valentine's Day, appropriately enough, on Focus on the Family with Jim Daly.
6: So hey, you never know. I met my wife on a blind date at Liberty University in 1995. The night I met her, I said to my buddy Austin DeLoach, I'm gonna marry this woman. And he looked at me and said, you can't decide that. I go, I just did. And I'll never forget walking into the kitchen of her 6'2", full-blooded Norwegian father. He's pretty much a Viking. You got to see this guy. Very intimidating. I said, I'd like permission to marry your daughter, to which he responded in his thick Norwegian accent, you'll betcha. I said, but only under one condition. I had just graduated. Amy had 1 year left. I wanted to break all the rules. I wanted to get married between her junior and senior year. So I said, may I have permission to marry her now? And if you let me marry her now, I will pay for her senior year of college. To which he said, you betcha. And young guys will always ask me at events and at churches, bro, how did you get married at 22 and 21 and afford to pay for a senior year of college? I said it was this thing called a job. I had more than one. And I love it when they say, I can't afford to get married young. I'm like, bro, I would believe that if you weren't holding a venti caramel macchiato in your right hand and an iPhone in your left. You need to start thinking Folgers and flip phones, bro. You cannot start marriage with a wife and unlimited data. You really got to think this through. But you can afford to get married young. I'm convinced of it. You haven't started marriage right until you get your parents' hand-me-down mattress. I'm just saying. The dip already built in. You get that's a good way to start marriage. Don't go to Ethan Allen. Don't go to Ethan Allen. Go to Home Depot, buy 1x12s and cinder blocks, and that's how you have shelving. There's a lot of ways to get marriage started right. And I'm encouraging young people to get married. My son and I, we love watching YouTube clips together. His favorite YouTube clip is the German Coast Guard. If you get time, check that out sometime today. Guy's being trained day one on the German Coast Guard, and a mayday comes in. Mayday, mayday, we are sinking, we are sinking. Hello? This is the German Coast Guard. Mayday, mayday, we are sinking, we are sinking. What are you sinking about? My son thinks that's the funniest clip he's ever seen. Falls over in laughter. A few weeks later, we're driving down the road, and I start singing a hymn from my childhood that goes like this. I was sinking deep in sin, far from the peaceful shore. And from the back seat, I heard, and what were you sinking about? And I looked at my wife, and I said, they see everything we do, they hear everything we say, they forget nothing, and then they repeat. And so I want, my desire, 22 years into marriage, is to have a marriage worth repeating. In the Song of Solomon, you see the daughters of Jerusalem, and they say this about the young budding love of Solomon and the Shulamite woman. We rejoice and delight in you. We will praise your love more than wine. My desire is to praise the love of young people, to rejoice and delight in what God is doing in young, budding love. I have that passion, and I have it for my children. I don't want them to be afraid of marriage. I want to model it well for them. And so I tell Amy all the time, we are our children's backup singers. We say this in our country music little town called Branson, Missouri, all the time. Every marriage is a duet in need of great backup singers. And we desire to start by being great backup singers to our children. I want them to get married one day. I want them to get married early. I tell them all the time, you don't have to wait to get married. You can get married and grow up together. I used to sit where you're sitting. Every Wednesday, Dr. Falwell would speak at convocation. And he constantly told us, don't leave this campus without a wife. He was always

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1: Chapter 9, verses 7 through 9, and it says this: Go, eat your food with gladness, and drink your sparkling cider with a joyful heart. I clean that up for the Liberty Way. Let's stay focused this morning. Drink your wine with a joyful heart, for now God favors what you do. Always be clothed in white and always anoint your head with oil. It's speaking there of joy and festivity. And then in verse 9 of chapter 9, it says, endure life with your wife all your miserable days. It doesn't say that. I just misquoted. Here's what it says. Enjoy life with your wife, whom you love, all your meaningless days, for this is your lot in life and in your toilsome labor under the sun. Meaning you don't have to choose between life and a wife. You can have both at the same time. I meet young guys all the time that tell me, I can't get married. I don't want to get married. Or I meet guys that have gotten married and they say, you know, I got married young, but I had big dreams and plans and goals for the future. But when I got married, that all changed. God doesn't give you a spouse to beat you down and suck the life out of you. He doesn't give you a spouse to be the grind of life. He gives you a spouse to go through the grind of life with. And for some of you, marriage is not on your radar right now, but according to research, you got about a 90% shot of walking down the aisle one day. And I just want to encourage you. I just want to encourage you this morning. When it comes to love, it doesn't matter how you meet. When it comes to enjoying life and marriage, according to Ecclesiastes, it doesn't matter how you meet. It's what you do after you meet. I tell people all the time, I don't care how you meet. eHarmony.com, Match.com, FarmersOnly.com, Ancestry.com. I don't care how you meet. The Bachelor, how you meet doesn't matter. It's what you do after you meet. And here's the bottom line. Enjoying life and marriage, according to Ecclesiastes 9:9, is a decision. It's not an outcome. It's something you decide. It's something you choose, not something you wait for. Not waiting for a certain season in life. You make the decision. Let's enjoy life together. And be honest with you, the first 7 years of marriage, Amy and I, we did not enjoy it. We got to the point, I mean, we were in love and we were committed and we removed the D word, the divorce word, from our marriage. But man, we had the struggles early in marriage, as many young couples do. Until about 7 years in, we made the decision that we are going to enjoy life together. And my wife, Amy, is way better at this than I am. She said, you know what? We're going to have fun with everything. Anything irritating, frustrating, annoying, pet peeves, we're just going to choose to find a way to enjoy life together. And she said, I'm going to let you pick the first topic, the issue that we may have, and I'm going to show you how we can have fun with everything. So this is what I told her. This is where I started. It's where I was at the time. I said, babe, there's not a lot of adventure for men in the world anymore. So would you please let me find my own parking space? I want to do it all by myself. I want to provide this for my family. And she said, all right, game on. And I pull past her third space from the door spot she picks out. I drive 20 spaces down. And the first few years of marriage, she just looked at me with those eyes that said, you stubborn, stubborn man. Just take the help, receive the help. And I'm, nope, I got it. We are going to walk, right? I was passionate about this. Now, all these years later, every time we pull into a parking lot, I find the spot still. And my wife does this, and I love it. She leans over, and she starts massaging my bicep. And she'll say, you did this all by yourself. I'm so proud of you. You know what I caught her doing a couple years ago? She knows those Andy's candies at the end of an Olive Garden meal are like crack to me. I love Andy's candies. I can't get enough of the Andy candies. She bought a bag of them, and she keeps them in her purse now for when I do something good. Ladies, on your date tonight, take a little bag of treats, okay? Because it was

0: in a parking lot that she handed me my first one, and I ripped that thing out of her hand. I'm opening it up, and I realize, huh, my wife just gave me a treat. She is rewarding my good behavior. I am a dog. I was all right with it. You got to be good with it, and you got to go with it. Having fun. I just started studying comedy about the last year and a half. And comedy is very simple. It's premise, punchline, premise, punchline, premise, punchline. My favorite thing is the callback. The callback is where you bring a punchline from earlier in the set and you bring it off of a different premise 10, 15, 20 minutes later. As I studied that, I go, why don't we do that as couples? Why don't we turn every conflict, like a parking lot situation, into a callback? And have fun with it instead of always being irritated with each other, instead of always choose to have fun, because enjoying life and marriage is about having fun. It's about choosing to have fun. It flows from the same place, your character, that commitment flows from. So here's how I do it now. Now, some of you are going to find this early in marriage or in your dating right now. My wife would ask me questions when we were first married, thinking I had the answers to everything she asked me. And I'd be like, why do you think I know that? We'd drive through a construction zone, and she'd be like, hey, babe, yeah, what are they doing right here? I wasn't involved in any of the meetings on this project. I have absolutely no idea what's going on here. And I used to drive down the road going, why does she think I know these? And you know why? She's wanting to connect with me. She's not looking for information. Guys, we make this mistake a lot. We think when she's asking questions that she needs answers. No, she needs connection. She needs us just to listen and to talk. So watch. Now here's how I've turned that into a callback. When we drive through a construction zone to have fun, she'll say, hey, babe, what are they doing right here? I turn into the construction foreman. I told him, rip it up, boys. We're going 12 lanes, not 6. You got to have fun with it. Roll down the window. Talk to the construction workers as you go by like you're the foreman.
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3: I know a couple who taught their son to give 10% to the Lord's work when he was 3 years of age, and so when he received $1 per week, he put in 10 cents in the offering plate. Some people chuckled because it was such a small amount of money and they figured it was not accomplishing anything. Yes, 10 cents a week is a small amount in terms of monetary value, but teaching this young fellow the importance of giving to the Lord's work had a huge impact on his life. Today he is middle-aged, earning about $400,000 per year, and he gives a minimum of $40,000 per year to God's work. Of interest, this young fellow struggled to complete high school, and eventually he started his own business. He believes the main reason for the success of his business is because his parents taught him to make giving to God's work a priority. Proverbs 3, 9, and 10 says, honor the Lord with your wealth, with the first fruits of all your crops, then your barns will be filled to overflowing, and your vats will brim over with new wine. 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
0: You don't have to look for greener grass. I want you to think about for just a second the guy who's at home and he turns on an eHarmonyMatch.com or OurTime.com commercial. And he sees a couple twirling around on the screen. And he thinks to himself, boy, I'd like to have that right now, but I can never have that because we never took a test. We'll never have that. And I always tell the guys in our church, stop looking for greener grass. Where there's greener grass, there is a septic leak. Stay home and water your own lawn. For a good time, call home. But he sees, you know, if I want to have fun again in life, if I want to enjoy life again, I need to find someone new. No. Here's the bottom line. You will never find compatibility. You'll never discover it. There's not an algorithm in the world that can put you with someone compatible. Compatibility is something you choose. It's something you create. It's a decision that you make. Now, my wife and I, we come from two very different backgrounds. I grew up independent, fundamental, premillennial, King James Version only Baptist. I have what's known as a guilt-prone nature. She grew up Assembly of God, set free in Jesus, right? So she, I see all signs on the road as laws to be followed. You break one, you go to jail, God stops loving you. That's how I view signs. She sees all signs on the road as suggestions for other people. Very different. I grew up in a home that taught savings was money you put away for a rainy day. She grew up seeing savings as the difference between the actual price and the sale price. She has two love languages. If you know what a love language is, it's the way we give and receive love. She has two love languages, acts of service and quality time, which means I serve her for long periods of time. That's how I show Amy Cunningham love. We make the choice to enjoy life together. We're watching movies. We love watching movies. For Amy, watching a movie means surfing Pinterest and reading a magazine, which puts all of the burden of watching the movie on me. Something will happen and she'll be like, oh, what just happened? Oh, this wears me out. I have to pause the movie and say, hey, there was an explosion on the space station. A big piece of metal broke off and hit the space shuttle. Now they're stuck in outer space. She goes, oh, what are they going to do? Again, this is that question needing information. I'm not an astronaut. I have absolutely no idea. But I bet if we watch the rest of the movie together, we'll know how to fix a space shuttle the next time we need that information. Choosing to have fun together. It's another great passage. Genesis 2:24 says, for this reason, a man will leave his father and mother and be united to his wife, and the two become one flesh. The first half of that verse is a parenting verse, that you should leave home. You're already starting on that journey, but you should leave home. It's not God's plan for your life to be in your parents' basement at 35 with Star Wars bed sheets on your bed. That's not his plan. He wants you to leave and to separate. And it's a good thing. My kids, 12 and 14, soon to be 13 and 15, I share this verse with them all the time. And you can ask my son at 12, what's your dad's definition of maturity according to Genesis 2:24? And Carson will go, I will not be with mom and dad forever, so plan accordingly. That's right. You're eventually going to go. And I tell my kids all the time, we love you. You're a welcomed addition to this home. But I want you to know, we got big plans, your mom and I, after you leave. And he'll say, well, what are you going to do? Well, first of all, we're going to Disney World. That's where we're going to kick this whole thing off. But your mom and I, we're preparing you. We want you to leave. And when my daughter was 5 years old, she was kind of taking over the house. And I sat her down. I said, Corinne May, there's only one queen in this house, and you ain't her. She looked at me with those eyes that said, we'll see. Big talker. The next day she tells my wife, there's room enough in this house for two queens. And I said, Corinne May Cunningham, one day I'm going to stand at the back of a church with you, looking down the aisle at some pervert. No, I didn't say that. I didn't say that to my daughter. I would never say that to my daughter. I said, I'm going to stand at the back of a church with you. I'm not walking you down the aisle until I know he loves you as much as me. Because here's the thing. You are not my queen, but you're my princess. And one day, I'm going to walk you down the aisle to give you a way to become another man's queen. I said, and that's Genesis 2:24. For this reason, a man leaves his father and mother, is united to his wife, and the two become one flesh. The bond, according to that passage, the bond between a husband and a wife is to be stronger than the bond between a parent and a child. And I said, Corinne, I want to show you to the best of my ability every day how a queen should be treated. That's my goal. So you know what to look for. Because I love it when a mom comes up to me at a wedding and says, I don't feel like I'm losing a son today. I feel like I'm gaining a daughter. I say the same thing every time. Nope, you're losing a son. And it's time for you to back away so these two can become one. Because we're watching Genesis 2:24 take place. A husband and wife, two becoming one. I want to rejoice and delight and praise your young love today. I want to tell you, you got this. You can do this. And the culture is telling you, no, you can't. You're too young. And I challenge the unnecessary delay of marriage, but that doesn't mean that I encourage the rushing of marriage. But I'm just saying, you can get married and grow up together. You can pursue marriage and you can enjoy life together if you make that decision. Include it in your vows. Include it in your vows, because I meet couples all the time that are walking away. I'll never forget on the East Coast years ago, a lady came up to me after a session I did called From Anger to Intimacy. She was shaking. She was so mad. And she walked right up to me and she said, Pastor! I was like, whoa, all right, yeah. She said, I need to say something to you. It's like, wow. I said, what's that? She said, my husband left me. Do you know why he left me? I said, I'm getting a little picture of it, but it's just a real small little picture of it. She said, he left me because he couldn't handle being married to a successful woman. I went, oh boy, here's a key relationship truth. The issue is rarely ever the issue. Don't sabotage your relationship over issues. Get below the surface of the issue. And I am here, I can say with confidence, not even knowing this woman, her success did not cause her divorce. There was something else going on. I said, ma'am, can I pastor you for 5 minutes? I took her silence as consent. I noticed it from across the room. She said, what's that? I said, the ginormous chip on your shoulder. I don't know who said what. I don't know how long it's been there, but I got great news for you today. She goes, what's that? I said, you're 100% responsible for it. You can choose today what you're gonna do with it. You can stay angry and sabotage your next relationship, or you can choose to resolve it. You can do something with it. I taught her two things that day about anger that a mentor shared with me 17, 18 years ago. And it's simply this. Unresolved anger is like drinking poison, expecting the other person to get sick. I said, ma'am, and I say this comes from the heart of a pastor who loves you. You're drinking this poison by the gallons a day. I said, and the second thing about anger that I've learned is you never bury anger dead. You always bury it alive. And it will resurface in another relationship if you don't deal with it, if you don't do something with it. And she was standing there next to her son. And I said, if you're not careful, it'll come out on him. I want to encourage you to resolve this anger. I want to encourage you to do the same thing. For some of you, maybe you're really like, why can't I keep a relationship? Why am I sabotaging every relationship that I'm in? Above all else, guard your heart, for it is the wellspring of life. What do you need to resolve? I view anger like a pet. We just carry it around with us everywhere we go. Some of you can handle anger like a carnival goldfish. You got it for a couple of days and then it's gone, right? You don't have it after that. Others carry it around like a guinea pig. I remember my daughter wanted a guinea pig. We went into the pet store and my daughter's looking in the cage, excited to get the guinea pig. I call the sales associate to the side. I said, yeah, ma'am, can you tell me how long is this thing gonna live? And with enthusiasm, she said, 5 to 7 years. I was like, I was thinking something more like in the 2 to 3 year range. What do you got in the 2 to 3 year range? This smug sales associate looks at me and she says, sir, maybe you're not ready for the responsibility of a pet. I said, I don't want the dang thing. I'm trying to teach my daughter without so much commitment, but that to me is always a picture when I see someone carrying around unresolved anger. She's just holding this thing, carrying it around, and every day with their thoughts toward that other person, and in her case, her ex-husband, who she thinks left him because of her success. She's just feeding this guinea pig. But you know, I meet a lot of folks in church ministry that they don't even have a guinea pig, they got a parrot. I don't know if you know this about parrots, but they outlive their owners. Can you imagine, I mean, going to the lawyer's office after someone dies, and yeah, you get the house, you know, you get the accounts, and you get the bird. But that was this lady, and I told her, you know what needs to happen to the bird? You need to take the bird down off your shoulder. Get rid of it. Get rid of it. Resolve your anger. Choosing to enjoy life and marriage. It's a decision that you need to make early. It's a decision that you need to work through. I want to encourage you, don't be afraid of marriage. Hebrews 13:4 says, marriage should be honored by all and the marriage bed kept pure. It simply is saying, whether you're young or old, married or single, we're all called to esteem marriage as highly valuable. And that is my prayer for you. Thank you, Liberty University, for having me today.
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10: John, it's so important to remember that we get out of our marriage relationship what we put into it, and that we can choose to pursue joy with our spouse. And I love that line Ted used earlier, for a good time, call home. Boy, that should be a bumper sticker. What a great reminder.
11: Yeah, that'll preach.
10: Yeah, and if you appreciated that content, I think you'll really enjoy Ted's excellent book called Fun Loving You. 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And you know what? This book would make a great anniversary gift for yourself or a friend. 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
11: Yeah, call us anytime at 1-800, the letter A in the word family, or stop by focusonthefamily.ca. 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
14: You might not think you have much to offer in serving God, but the truth is, every believer is uniquely equipped for ministry. Today on Turning Point, Dr. David Jeremiah sheds light on spiritual gifts. All Christians have at least one, and if you don't know what yours is, stay tuned as we continue our series on the Holy Spirit with David's helpful and encouraging message, The Gifts of the Spirit.
15: I'm telling you up front, this is the most controversial part of the doctrine of the Holy Spirit, the gifts of the Spirit. And we're not going to get into all of the theological discussion so much as just talk about what it means to be gifted by the Spirit of God. There are approximately 19 different separate gifts listed in the New Testament. And the Bible says that every Christian has at least one of them, and many Christians are multi-gifted. And God uses those gifts in their lives. By His Spirit, He enables them to do things for the kingdom that would not be done otherwise. And we're going to talk about it today. This is a two-part lesson. We'll take the first part today, and we'll finish it up on Monday. One last time this week for me to tell you about this book that we're telling you about during the month of June. It's exciting to me because I know this book is going to be a blessing to you. One of the things I discovered when I started to teach on the Holy Spirit is that not a lot of teaching has happened in our churches about it. And many times people are just, they just don't know about the Holy Spirit. It's not that they don't want to know or they're not eager to know, but sometimes we don't teach. And so this book is a teaching tool to help you know the major things you need to know about the Spirit of God. And it's yours for a gift of any size during this month. Just send your gift and say, please send me Dr. Jeremiah's book on the Holy Spirit, and it'll be on its way. Here's part one of the gifts of the Spirit in this continued series. D.L. Moody was one of the most influential evangelists of the 19th century. You've heard me talk about him over the years. He's one of my favorite characters. He left a successful career in the shoe business to share the gospel. And during his brief 62 years of life, it is estimated that he preached to more than 100 million people and led over 1 million people to Christ. But what may surprise you, if you've never read his story, is that Moody wasn't a polished speaker, nor was he a trained evangelist or theologian. In fact, when he spoke, he often stumbled over his words and he mangled the English language. He split infinitives and other things like that. After one of his sermons, a man came up to him and said, "Mr. Moody, I listened while you were speaking, and you made 17 grammatical errors in your sermon." God bless people like that. And then this man held out a piece of paper and he made a list of Moody's mistakes. And Moody just smiled and said, "I'm doing my best with what God has given me. Are you?" Now that's a real good question. In fact, that's a question we all need to wrestle through, because the Bible says God is the great giver of gifts. And what are you doing, and what am I doing with everything we have been gifted? Ephesians chapter 4 tells us that when the Lord ascended to heaven, He gave gifts to men. In Ephesians 4:7, we read, "To each one of us grace was given according to the measure of Christ's gift." What the Bible teaches men and women is that you and I, apart from the gift of salvation, which we receive when we repent of our sins and become Christians, each of us have been endowed with a gift of ministry from Almighty God, so that every person who's a Christian has a spiritual gift. And I know that some of you are smiling and say, "Well, I must have been left off that list because I don't have any spiritual gifts." Well, you have to argue not with me, but with the Word of God, because the Word of God says we all have spiritual gifts. The fact that we don't know what they are is not God's fault. It's our fault. And today, we're going to deal with that a little bit and talk about what it means to have a spiritual gift and the joy of using that gift for the honor and glory of the Lord. Every Christian has been uniquely equipped for ministry. But before we go any further, let me just take a moment and remind you there's a difference between spiritual gifts and the fruit of the Spirit. The fruit of the Spirit has to do with who we are. The fruit of the Spirit is love and joy and peace and long-suffering and all those things. But the gifts of the Spirit have to do with what we do, the things that we do for the Lord, how we serve the Lord. We don't all get the same gift. And if we're honest, sometimes we wish we had a different gift than the one we have. Maybe you look around and think, "Why couldn't I be the preacher? Or why didn't God make me the singer?" But spiritual gifts aren't something we get to choose. There's something the Holy Spirit assigns. In fact, the Bible says the same Spirit works all these things, distributing to each one individually as He wills. The Holy Spirit decides, not us. And ladies and gentlemen, the Holy Spirit never gets it wrong. He's always right. He never misses. So if you belong to Christ, you already have at least one spiritual gift, and you may not have discovered it yet, but it's there, and it's waiting to be used. A.T. Pearson was a Bible teacher from an earlier day, and he said, "Everyone has some gift, therefore all should be encouraged. Not all have all the gifts, therefore all should be humble. All gifts are for one body, therefore all should be in harmony. And all gifts are needful, therefore all should be faithful." Today I want to unwrap the gifts of the Spirit with what they are, how they work, how we can recognize the ones God has given us. I must confess to you that in years past, I have given entire series of messages and given a message on every gift, which I cannot do. So I'm going to give all those messages to you in one message. I'm going to bring the truck up and dump it all right in one place. And I want you to listen carefully, because the overall of this, the bringing of this all together, is very helpful for us to understand how we fit into the plan God has for us and how we can find the joy we have. I tell you the truth, the greatest joy I've ever had was to become a Christian. The second greatest joy I've ever had is being a Christian and being able to serve the Lord. And that comes through understanding how this works, and we're going to talk about it today. First of all, remember this, and you want to write this down. There are three major passages in the Bible that tell you about spiritual gifts. It's kind of easy to remember. One of them is Romans 12, one of them is 1 Corinthians 12, and one of them is Ephesians 4. In Romans 12, we are told that we, being many, are one body in Christ, and individually members of one another, having then gifts differing according to the grace that is given to us, let us use them. If prophecy, let us prophesy in proportion to our faith. Or ministry, let us use it in our ministering. He who teaches in teaching, he who exhorts in exhortation, he who gives with liberality, he who leads with diligence, he who shows mercy with cheerfulness. So in that passage, we run into the serving gifts like teaching and encouraging and generosity and mercy. Then in 1 Corinthians 12, we have the gifts of miracles and prophecy and discernment of spirits and tongues and the interpretation of tongues. And then in chapter 4 of Ephesians, we have the gift of prophets and evangelists and pastors and teachers. Now, when you take all these gifts and put them together, they sort of fall out into some groups. And I think by understanding the groups, we'll understand the gifts. First of all, there are special gifts. These are gifts that were used in the early days of the church to help the church get established, like apostles and prophets, evangelists and pastor teachers. These had a very special part in the founding of the church, and some of them remain in operation today. And then there are speaking gifts. These are the gifts that involve the mouth. They include prophecy and teaching and exhortation, the word of wisdom and the word of knowledge. And then there are serving gifts. And this is my favorite list, because this is where most of us find our gifts. These gifts that are given to us throughout these passages tell us that we can serve, we can help, we can lead, we can administrate, we can give, we can show mercy, we can discern spirits, we can show faith, and we can demonstrate hospitality. You may be busy serving in one of these capacities and you don't even realize you've been gifted. You are involved in serving God and you didn't even know you were gifted to do it, but you have followed your inclinations to do what God has called you to do, and you're doing it, and you're effective in the doing of it. Then there is one other set of gifts that cause a lot of consternation for people. And we get asked questions about this a lot through our radio and television ministry and even here in the church. These are the sign gifts, and these are the gifts that cause so much consternation. One of the reasons there's so much controversy over all these gifts is because we have thrown them all in one big package and think they all have to be used in the same way. But what is the use for special gifts, or the use for the serving gifts? What is the use for speaking gifts? And what is the use for sign gifts? Sign gifts were given to establish God's authority. And I don't have time to go through all of the argument about this in this sermon, but if you'll listen carefully, I will give you the core answer to the question that sometimes you're asked. In the New Testament, when Jesus was on this earth and his apostles were preaching, they had no New Testament. They had no authority for what they said. How could people know whether they truly came from God? Their words were authenticated by miracles and visible signs that proved their authority. The apostles were recognized as God's messengers because of the sign gifts. But when the written word of God was completed, when we got this blessed book called the Bible, those sign gifts began to fade from the center. Because, ladies and gentlemen, God has no higher authority than the Bible. And when people want to know, is it true, they should not seek for some special gift to be exhibited, but they should go to the Word of God. If you say, God says it, open your Bible and see if God says it. The Bereans did that. The Bible says the Bereans searched the Scriptures to see whether or not the things the apostles were saying were true. At our church, we do not practice sign gifts because we have the highest authority in our hands that's ever been produced. This is the ultimate authority of our faith. And the Bible says that God has exalted his word above his name. And when experience becomes our authority, confusion follows. Because you see, the Bible is very objective. It says what it says. It means what it says. If you find out what it means, you'll discover it doesn't mean two things. It means one thing. It's an objective truth. But signs are subjective. They're interpreted by the people who experience them, and they're all different, and they mean different things to different people. When we speak the word of truth, we speak the word of truth, and it's based upon the word of God. Where the word of God is central, people grow strong in their faith. Where it is removed from the center, confusion takes its place. So we do not practice the sign gifts at Shadow Mountain because we know we have the authority that's greater than all. We have the Word of God, and we rest our case on the Word of God. If God said it, I believe it, and that settles it. Amen? Amen. So let me tell you what the purpose of these gifts are that God gives to us. First of all, the Bible says these gifts are given to us to build up others in the family of God. Now, there's a word that is used. I remember this word growing up in the church, wondering what in the world it meant to be edified. People were always talking about being sanctified and edified, and I didn't know what it meant. One day I realized that the word edify comes from the word edifice, which means building. So the word to edify means to build up. The Bible says that we are given gifts, according to Ephesians 4:12, for the edifying of the body of Christ. The reason God has gifted you and me with these several gifts that we've talked about is so that when we utilize these gifts, we are building up the body of Christ. How many of you know some people have the gift of tearing down the body of Christ, but it didn't come from God? It came from the other direction. God has called you and me to develop the gifts that he's placed within us so that when we utilize those gifts, we're helping others grow and be strengthened in their faith and become better Christians and better followers of Christ. We build up. It says in this same passage of Scripture, for the equipping of the saints, for the work of the ministry, for the edifying of the body of Christ. And in 1 Corinthians we read, since you are zealous for spiritual gifts, let it be for the edification of the church that you seek to excel. God has given to you and me a gift of ministry so that we will build people up instead of tearing them down. If your gift is encouragement, you speak hope instead of criticism. If your gift is serving, you meet needs instead of ignoring them. If your gift is teaching, you bring truth instead of confusion. When you use your gifts, you push back against the negativity of the world and you help make the church and the people in it stronger. So we're given these gifts to establish believers. So you say, Pastor Jeremiah, what does it mean to be established? Well, it means that you don't get blown around by everything that happens that when some new thing comes that somebody says is from God, you know whether or not it's from God. Because you've dug your roots down deep into the scripture, you know what is true. And let me say something to you. When you know what is true, you know what is false, right? When you know what is true from the Word of God, the things that aren't true to the Word of God become really evident to you. You may not even be able to express it. You may be to say, that doesn't sound right to me. And it doesn't sound right to you because it's not right. It's not from the Word of God. The Word of God tests everything. And when we have spiritual gifts, the Bible says, what happens is we help each other to get established in the faith. We encourage one another. We strengthen one another. We go through difficult times with one another. And we together help one another in their faith. Paul wrote in Romans, I long to see you that I may impart to you some spiritual gift that you may be established. You might ask, how do I get established? Well, when people use their spiritual gifts within the church, they bless us with those gifts. They help you and me become more established in what we believe. And when I use the gift that God has given to me, my great honor and purpose is to build you up and to establish you in the faith. Even as today, what I want you to know is what the Bible says about spiritual gifts, so that when someone comes and tells you something that's not true, you know where to find the truth. What am I doing? I'm using the gift that God has given me to instruct and encourage and to build up and to establish. And here's the last thing that spiritual gifts do, and this is really neat and pretty special. The Bible says that when you and I use our spiritual gifts, we bring honor and glory to Jesus Christ. We exalt Him. Listen to 1 Peter 4:11. If anyone speaks, let him speak as the oracles of God. If anyone ministers, let him do it with the ability which God supplies, that in all things God may be glorified through Jesus Christ, to whom belong the glory and the dominion forever and ever. Amen. What is Scripture saying? It is saying, if you have a gift of speaking, speak for the glory of God, and God will be glorified. If you have the gift of serving, serve God with all your heart, and God will be glorified. The Bible says, let men see your good works, that they may glorify your Father who is in heaven. If you have the gift of teaching, study diligently, teach creatively, do it with the strength and skill within you, and the God of glory will gain even more glory because of what you're doing. Bringing glory to God's one of our chief purposes as Christians, and we might as well roll up our sleeves and in the power of the Spirit get after it. Use your gift, and when you do, you bring honor and glory to the Lord Jesus Christ. And that's not just for people like me, that's for all of us. Because as we've learned so far in this little tutorial, we all have a spiritual gift from God. Now, in the whole doctrine of spiritual gifts, there are some issues that come up. Let me just deal with three of them before we bring the conclusion to this message. I don't know that there's anything that has been more controversial among Christians than this. And sometimes it's just that we don't know. First of all, I'd like to call out the spirituality problem. Have you ever encountered somebody who's got a spiritual gift, and it may be obvious to you that they do, and because of that, they flaunt this gift and they make you know that they're spiritual people? Well, I'm here to tell you something that'll surprise you. You can have a spiritual gift and be a carnal Christian. The Bible says about the Corinthians, they fell behind in no spiritual gift. In other words, they had all the gifts. And yet the church in Corinth was the most carnal church in the New Testament history book. When I was a pastor in Fort Wayne, Indiana, there was another church there that was quite large, and they decided to open a bookstore. And lo and behold, they opened the bookstore, and they called it the Corinthian Bookstore. I called the pastor one day. I said, have you ever read Corinthians? And he said, what do you mean? I said, why in the world would you call your bookstore the Corinthian Bookstore? It's the most carnal church. I wouldn't want to be Corinthian anything. About 2 months later, he changed it and got it right. But Corinthians were not good people. They were carnal people. All of this information that you read, go home and read it today. You'll see what I'm talking about. But that church, we are told, was number one in spiritual gifts. They all had spiritual gifts, But because they had spiritual gifts, they weren't spiritual. They held those gifts because they were from God, and they used them in many cases for their own purposes, and they got into a lot of trouble. And Paul scathed them. In 1 Corinthians, he lets them have it, and he should have because of what they were doing. The ironic fact is you can be greatly gifted and still not be walking with the Lord. So don't let spiritual gifts be the standard of your Christianity. The second problem is what I call the specialist problem. This is really common, believe it or not. Sometimes someone will say to me, "Pastor, you've been encouraging us to share our faith, but I don't do that because I don't have the gift of evangelism." Well, that doesn't get you off the hook, not even close. Because while there are people who have the gift of evangelism, all of us are called to go into the world and share our faith. Somebody says, "I don't give because I don't have the gift of giving." Come on now. You know, there are people, according to the Bible, who have the gift of giving. And it says, if you have that gift, you should use it liberally. Did you see that? But the Bible also knows that we might not have that gift, but we still have the responsibility. All of the gifts have both a special and a general application. Generally speaking, we all should be evangelists. We should all be serving. We should all be speaking the truth. But sometimes the Lord comes along and he puts his hand on someone and gives them a special ability in one of these things. And that is a spiritual gift. But it doesn't take you away from your responsibility to do the things that the Bible tells you to do. Just because you don't have the gift of evangelism doesn't mean you can't share the gospel with somebody you love. You may feel like you don't do it well, but do it. Because that's what God has called us to do. God calls every one of us to teach, to encourage, to serve. And these are not just gifts for a few. They're a part of what it means to be a follower of Jesus Christ. Thirdly, there's the self-centered problem. There are other people who fall into a self-centered problem. They start to think, "My spiritual gifts are for me." That's not true. God didn't give you a gift for yourself. That's not what God is up to. God gave you gifts to help others. Once again, Scripture says that these gifts are to profit all. There's an old adage that goes something like this: if God has given you a gift, use it, don't abuse it, or you will lose it. And that is a good admonition. You can let a gift atrophy. A gift that isn't used is ultimately lost in terms of its effectiveness for God. Once you figure out what God has gifted you to do, your goal should be to polish that gift. Sharpen that tool. Use it all that you can for the glory of God while there is still time. Amen. And you know, that's what you do. You go to school, you learn, you sharpen your sword, you get ready to be useful to the Lord. Sometimes the sharpening part of it is, well, it can be monotonous if you're not careful. I remember as a student in seminary, I used to think, I should be out preaching somewhere. What am I doing in this carol in the library? But you know, God wants to sharpen you up, and I am so thankful that I didn't neglect that part of my life, because I've been fishing out of that stream for a long time, and I'm very grateful. Hey, listen, we are going to take a break for the weekend, and I hope you will get to church, be an encouragement to someone, use your gift in the church where you serve, and be sure to look for us on television, because we're on a network somewhere near you, hopefully not while church is going on. If so, record the service on television. Be sure to go to church in person. Be there, an encouragement to others, and God will honor that. We'll see you here next week, right here on this same station, this same time.
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18: Two or more centuries ago, England's navy ruled the seas. Her mariners were the best in the world. It's no surprise then that this parable originated among the English. A smooth sea never made a skillful sailor. British sea captains knew that skill was only developed when the winds were howling and the waves were crashing against the bow. No sailor reached his full potential when the seas were like a tabletop. And the same is true in life. 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
1: The other day, my girlfriend and I went to the Edmonton Valley Zoo, and we had a great time. We went and saw the pigs. Their names were Hamlet and Ophelia. Ophelia was getting trained. She was learning how to do spins and things like that. And Hamlet has to be kept separate from his sister Ophelia when they eat dinner, because otherwise he'll steal bits of her food. One of my favorite moments that we had was with the sloths. One of them was asleep in a little box on the wall, and you could just see his face poking out. And there was another sloth that was hanging upside down and lazily grabbing leaves of lettuce out of a bucket and just slowly munching on them. It was very cute and very lazy, as you'd imagine sloths would be. And then we got really lucky. Near the end of the day, we decided to go back to the red pandas to check if there were any out, and they were feeding the eldest of the red pandas, and she's the mama. She ate her dinner, and we got to sit there and watch as she did that, and then she jumped up onto a little hammock and started cleaning herself, which was very cute. It was a wonderful day. I had a great time with my girlfriend, and I can't wait to go to the zoo again.
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0: The other night I was playing a new video game that recently came out with a couple of my friends. It's called Over the Hill, and you play as a Jeep or some other kind of off-road vehicle, and you can go all over this map that has a bunch of hidden goodies that you can find, but you can drive through mud, you can drive up cliffs, you can shift into high and low gears depending on what terrain you're on. You have a winch that you can use if you have to right your vehicle, if it ends up rolling or falling on its side, but it's not a fast-paced game. It's very much about exploration and taking your time and going through nature, and you can take pictures. There's wildlife in the game, and there's a real-time day-night cycle and weather cycle, and it's amazing. You'll be driving, and then there'll be snow coming down, or it'll be raining, or you get to see a beautiful sunset and sunrise. It's a really fun game, and it was so incredibly relaxing. It was wonderful.
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0: If you or someone that you love are experiencing deep emotional, physical, or spiritual pain right now, I am here to remind you that our God is not only the God of the universe, but also the great physician. Psalm 147, verses 3 and 4 say, "He heals the brokenhearted and binds up their wounds. He determines the number of stars and calls them each by name." We are all called by God, and He looks out for each and every one of us and cares for us.
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0: Now, I'm about as addicted to my phone as the next person, but I thought this article from BBC News was really awesome. The story talks about WMG Academy, which is a school in Coventry in the UK, and they introduced a phone-free policy after the May break, and so students weren't allowed to bring their phones in. But then it turned into kids bringing decks of cards to school, playing cards together, socializing a lot more. Originally, they expected a lot of pushback, especially from students in the 14 to 19 age range. But on the whole, that's not what they found at all. All of the students were really happy to just be free of their phones, and they were opening up to one another and talking and socializing way more. It was a really positive change. And if students needed a phone to contact their parents or something like that, if they needed it for their commute to school, they could always have a little burner phone, and then that just needed to be in their locker, which I think is absolutely a win because it opens you up to have more meaningful interactions with people and connect in more significant ways.
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0: Hello, Shine family. Connor Dixon here. And have you heard about Shine On Demand? It's this wonderful little addition we have to the ShineFM.com website, where you can go on and you can find any previous episode of any of the shows that we air on Shine FM or on The Light. And you can listen to any one of these episodes. We've got a back catalog of a ton of them. We've got Joni Table Talk. We've got Back to the Bible. We've got Best Day Ever, The Bible for Kids. We've got a ton of excellent shows. So if you haven't ever heard an episode of them, or if you're looking for a specific episode, or if you're looking to listen to a show from the start, that is a perfect place to go.
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1: Hi, I'm Dr. Doug Weiss, and for over 40 years as a licensed psychologist, I've helped countless individuals heal from life's deepest hurts and challenges. And here on Healing Time, you won't just hear powerful testimonies, you'll be equipped with practical steps and biblical tools to walk in real, lasting freedom in Christ. Today, I want to talk about how you can overcome addictions. I have had my own struggles with addiction, and I mean multiple addictions, and have personally helped thousands. This isn't only for those who struggle with drugs or alcohol. This is for everyone. So stay with us. Today's going to be really important for you and for some people you know and love. Many of us know someone who is trapped in some area of their life, you know, be it over entertainment, be it overworking, be it gossiping, be it lying, be it alcohol, drugs, pornography. Many people in the body of Christ, they're not free. Now, it's not that God hasn't paid for them to be free. It's that this is now the time for them to kind of open that door and get free. Sometimes God will allow you to have something in your life for a while, but then the Holy Spirit will knock on that door and say, now it's time to get free. And that's what today is about. Not just getting free, but giving you some ideas to help you help people get free. Now, when you want to get free, the first thing that we have to do is understand that we're actually sinning against God. That this isn't a psychological problem. Now, I'm a psychologist. I'm telling you, repentance is so important. Now, when we repent, when we reverence God, we fear God, okay? It's so much more than just saying, Jesus, forgive me. I mean, how many of you, I'm talking like almost weekly, when you have a plate of food, you need to say, Jesus, forgive me, okay? Or when you binge watch on some kind of show, you need to say, Jesus, forgive me for that use of time. I'm not talking about the little things that we kind of just have in our lives that we kind of do periodically. I'm talking about something that has grown in your life and maybe it's been supporting your life. And that thing that has allowed you to survive is not allowed to enter you living and really having the abundant life. Now, one of the best examples of this is the prodigal son. You know, when he left home with all the money, he left as a prince, he came back as a pauper. But in that process, what happened is, he not only lost all his money, right, and his status, and people that were supposedly his friends that were there drinking and partying with him, abandoned him, but now he's in a pig pen, and now he can't even eat the pig's food. He's having a bad day, for sure, and a bad life. But what's interesting is he didn't repent to his earthly father first. He first said in his heart, I have sinned against heaven, okay? And he's talking about the father. Okay, the prodigal son had to admit that his sin was not against his family, it was against his God, you know? And then he started making progress and making a plan, what he's gonna tell his dad, and he started walking. Interesting enough, the prodigal son did not end up at home the next day. This prodigal was in a far off country. And when he decided to get free, he had to go through a process. First he repented, okay? And then he had to walk home, and that was probably weeks or months. He had no camels, had no donkeys, had no food. He had to depend on God for his food every day, depend on safety every day. Him and the Father, I'm talking God the Father, became friends. And as we get free, we do become closer to the Father God. We become his friend and he becomes our friend. And we begin to talk and walk in a way that we really need him. That's why, like in recovery, so many people, they pray every morning and every night, thanking God for being free. Now, we must admit that whatever behavior it is sin, even if other people are getting away with it, even if it's normal. I mean, most of the men in the church are struggling with pornography. It's normal, it's sin, okay? There are certain bodies of Christ that are really bigger bodies than they need to be, okay? And it's sin, you know? There's people who waste their time, 15, 20, 30 hours a week in front of a television or a screen, and it's sin. Okay, but some people get away with it for a while until the Holy Spirit, okay, tells them, hey, this is not cool anymore. It's time to get free. And we must admit whatever that struggle is, that it's a sin And for some people, it's not a struggle. It's an addiction, but it's still sin. You know, so many people I've worked with over the last 40 years have flown in to do intensives and counseling, and you know, they know that they have an addiction, no matter what it is. It could be alcohol, drugs, food, pornography, inappropriate behaviors of any kind. It could be gossiping, lying, sugar, caffeine, social media, whatever it is. But until that person is able in their own soul to say, God, this is sin against you. What you gave me and what I'm doing with what you gave me is sin. And it's okay to read self-help books. It's okay to read even 12-step books or counseling books. All that is all good after we repent. Because if I don't repent to God, I'm going to be trying to cure myself with myself. And that's way funnier than you think, okay? Because I've sat thousands of hours of my life with people who are going to try to cure themselves with themselves. And that doesn't usually end up well. God will provide a way out, okay? In the process, if we repent, He will send people places. And like today, He's going to send you a product. You know, we have a product called Recovery for Everyone. It's a free download, okay? You can get it for free. That's God saying, I love you and I got something for you. Let's go to 1 Corinthians 10:13. It says this, no temptation, and it's really clear, no temptation has overtaken you that is not common to man. God is faithful. And see how God is the first link. God is faithful. And He will not let you be tempted beyond your ability. But with the temptation, He will also provide the way of escape that you may be able to endure it. In other words, you can look at that plate of food and go, nope, not today. You can look at your screens, whether it's a 80-inch screen or it's a 2- and 3-inch screen, and you can say, not today. Okay? You can be tempted to say something critical or negative towards your spouse or your friends or your family and go, not today. There is always an opportunity to say no to sin and yes to God, even going way back to Cain and Abel. Great story. You know, one gives an offering, it's acceptable, one doesn't. And then God says, why are you so angry? Why are you so downcast? Don't you know that sin is knocking at your door and it wants to overtake you, but you can overtake it? That's before the Pentecost. That's before the scriptures. That's before Moses. You know, that's before Abraham. We had the power to say no. And that's incredible. And with God's help and with the Holy Spirit's help, we can actually get through that process. So the first part of getting free is putting it before the Lord, okay? Go to God in the morning, okay? Before the temptation comes, you know, and say, God, I don't want this sin against you today in my heart, whether it's lust or fear or anxiety or whatever it is. Please help me with this today. I'm coming with you right now. All right. And also get practical with yourself. Block the porn site. Stop setting the TV on all day long. Remove the sources of temptation. You know, if you're one of those people who buys a bunch of junk food, don't buy it. Because if it's not there, what I've learned, if I don't buy it, I don't eat it. Because I'm not going to go to when I'm tempted, drive all the way to the grocery store to get it. If it's not there, well, I won't eat it. All right. In 1 John 1:9, it says this. If we confess our sins, He is faithful and just to forgive us our sins and cleanse us from all unrighteousness. And I love that we can experience forgiveness with our God. He's not keeping record. He doesn't want to keep record. He wants us to live a life where we can be free, full of hope, full of encouragement, and set other captives free. So wherever you are stuck right now, you can be free, get started. But I can tell you this, if you'll walk the path of freedom, God will allow you to hold the hands of others and take them on the same path.
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1: Thank you so much for staying with us on this topic of getting free and staying free the rest of your life, okay? Jesus wants the chains off, but he wants them to stay off of you so you can fly with him, you can walk with him, you can enjoy him. He loves setting you free, and the Holy Spirit loves cooperating with you. But we're going to go to the next step in the process. The first step in the process is acknowledging its sin to God. That's the first step. The second step is acknowledging to yourself. Now, you're not just sinning against heaven like the prodigal. You're sinning against you. You're actually hurting yourself. You're limiting yourself. There might be some worth or love issues that you have with yourself, and you're finding it difficult, all right, in this process. So you have to have kind of this conversation with yourself. So if I was doing it, be like, you know, Doug, what you're doing, let's not sugarcoat it anymore. Whether it's carrying weight or doing this or it's watching this or whatever it is, it's sin. Doug, it's sin. Now, when I get to that place with a behavior, it really helps me not to minimize myself anymore. See, when I say to myself, Doug, this is sin and you're hurting you. Now, me hurting me means I'm going to hurt other people probably. But right now, I need to have this conversation and say, Doug, this got to stop. Okay, now if you've had that conversation and you're not stopping, okay, then I want you to definitely get the download of this. Get Recovery for Everyone, because you might have an addiction and it's a free download. So get it. It has a workbook. It'll help you tremendously, okay? This would cost you thousands in counseling. But if you're having that conversation again with yourself and again, definitely you probably have an addiction, because that's one of the symptoms, is that you make promises to yourself that you're going to stop. But with some of the things, you can just say, Doug, this is sin. Now, of course, you're not using my name. You're using your name, all right? And you're probably alone. These are usually those moments in prayer or on the walk or when you're just with the Lord and it's like, yeah, okay, Jesus, I am hurting me. I am sinning against my own soul. I'm sinning against my own mind to allow that corruption. I'm sinning against my own heart, and it's become callous, or it's not loving towards person X, Y, or Z. And you really say, this is hurting me now because I'm not like you in this area. And the calling of every Christian is to be like Christ Jesus. When we look at him, I fall short, you fall short, we all fall short. But sometimes he's very specific on how we fall short. And he's like, you don't have to stay there. Jesus lived a very healthy lifestyle. Okay, he didn't do things to hurt himself. He ate right. He exercised constantly. He was walking everywhere. Okay, Jesus had good friends. He studied the word, because every time he was hit with something, he could quote the word, okay? He had to study the word as a child. He studied as an adult. We know he had a lifestyle actively pursuing the Father, and he would pray. Because it's really interesting, of all the things that the disciples could have asked Jesus for, they could have said, give us gold, give us position, give us power, you know, give us all kinds of things. What they asked is, teach us how to pray. See, Jesus lived a life of prayer. And prayer is important as you get free. You want to definitely pray to God. We talked about that. But considering if you have an issue in your life that you need to get resolve on, I'm going to share something with you that I use in my own life, and I've used it with thousands of people, and you're probably not going to, it's not going to taste good right away, but I want you to think about it. Now, think about when you were a little kid. I'm talking little, okay? And your mom or dad wanted to correct a behavior. What usually happened to you when they wanted to correct a behavior? Now, depending how old you are, it went like that. Okay, now they might put you in a corner or try to talk about your feelings. But when I was growing up, it meant there was going to be some kind of pain or consequence for me. Now, today, the pain is taking the cell phone away. You don't want to watch a kid who's addicted to a cell phone, take it away and watch them scream like a wild animal. That child has an addiction already to the phone, and it's intentionally being set up by our culture. So be careful on that. That's a side point. A whole nother show we could do on that. But as an adult, you don't have a mommy and daddy who is going to discipline you. Now, that means it's up to you. After you have that conversation with you and say, you know, this has got to stop. I'm not doing this anymore. you might want to set up a consequence for yourself. So it goes like this. All right. So let's suppose if I want to stop doing X behavior, whatever X is, I say, now, if I do X and I actually do it, then I'm going to pick up trash for an hour. I'm going to clean all the toilets in the house. I'm going to do push-ups to failure 3 times, which means I'll be sore for a week. I'm going to do leg lunges for 30 minutes. I'm going to start setting something in my life. I'm going to give money to someone that I really don't care about or a group I don't really care for. I'm going to put some pain in my life that makes doing what I used to get pleasure from or just did out of habit more painful for me to do. Now, humans are creatures of pain avoidance. We don't like pain. So what happens is you set up a pain like, okay, if I do this, if I eat this cake, I'm going to have to go do an hour on the treadmill. Well, you're going to start pairing the hour of the treadmill to that cake, and all of a sudden that cake's not going to look so good. It's going to look like an hour on a treadmill. And the pain of that might be, for you, a painful thing. For some people, it wouldn't be. And for some people, it's doing without something or giving something away. But I have found for me and all of my clients, when we put a consequence that they create themselves, no one tells you what to do, you are now self-parenting, okay? And you can ask the Holy Spirit for help. He'll help you. He might even be more creative than you. But once you get that idea, you set it up with yourself, and you have to be able to keep your word to yourself. If you lie to yourself, your character is really weak. You want to be able to keep your word to yourself and say, now, Doug, if you do this, okay, I remember one time I was in physical shape as far as lifting weights. I was big and all that, but I wasn't in cardio shape. And I had another psychologist friend of mine who was ripped and great shape, great guy, made good money, all that stuff, right? And I said to him, I said, Rick, I'm going to make you a deal and you can't turn me down. He goes, go ahead. I said, if I don't swim 30 minutes 3 times a week, I take you to your favorite restaurant for lunch. Now, this guy loved restaurants, so it was going to cost me $50 to $75 to do lunch with this guy. And you know what happened? I swam 3 times a week that entire period of time, and I never took him to lunch because I didn't want to live with him telling the story and him ribbing me for the whole lunchtime of me paying him because I was too lazy to get myself in a pool. So the idea of that humiliation kept me in the pool. So I do apply this to myself, and I have for many, many years. Anytime I want to shift my life, I set a consequence or a reward for myself so that I can move into that process. So in this segment, we talked about a couple things. Be honest with yourself. It's hurting you. Number two, set something up that will create pain to stop you from continuing to get rewarded for behavior you no longer are happy with. I really want you to get free so badly that we are giving this away. Recovery for Everyone. This set would cost you probably about $80 altogether. It's free for you. Absolutely. Recovery is possible for everyone in every church. You can be part of the solution for yourself. And then, you know what I love to say, be a solution for someone else and let them experience the freedom that Christ died for them to have. Get this today. Well, I hope you're enjoying this little journey of how to get free. Now, I know everything I'm sharing with you doesn't feel comfortable and maybe unfamiliar, but it will work. I'm telling you, I've gotten free from alcohol, drugs, pornography, sugar, caffeine. Okay? I have been living free. And so I'm sharing with you some of the most powerful principles that can help you move forward. And of course, we want you to get the Recovery for Everyone so you can walk this out yourself. So this show is not about just giving you a few things. I want to give you over 100 exercises. If you'll download the workbook and download the book, you can be free. Jesus wants it. Now, this last principle is by far the hardest we've talked about so far. Talked about talking to God. He's pretty easy. Ourselves, okay. Now you need to tell somebody else. And I know what you're thinking. Dr. Weiss, are you kidding me? Are you telling me that I have to tell someone else that I have a problem, that I am weak, that I'm flawed? Yes, I am. And I'm going to tell you how powerful this was. When I was a young Christian, I was struggling with kind of pornography issues and sexual issues. And all through my Bible career, my Bible school career, I couldn't get free. I'd cry out and God would forgive me, but I couldn't get free. And then one day he said, now tell your roommate what you're doing. I'm like, are you serious? So I did. I told my roommate, and I had a couple more failures, and I told him instantly, and I was humiliated, and I got free. And I've been free for now 40 years, okay? And the reason I got free is because I told others. Now you're like, Dr. Weiss, I'm not sure about that. You know, that sounds like a, that's uncomfortable for me. So what? You want to be free? You do uncomfortable things. You want to stay where you are? Stay where you are. Different behavior, different results. And it wasn't until probably a couple months later that the Lord gave me the scripture that supported his commandment to me, which is tell somebody. And if you don't have someone to tell, there's a number on your screen. You can call that number and tell them, this is what's going on with you. And then find someone locally to tell that you can be honest with and accountable to. James 5:16 says this, therefore confess your sins to one another and pray for one another so that you may be healed. Now, this is where 95% of Christians totally miss getting free. They don't want to tell anyone about their sin. They don't want to tell anyone about their engaging in whatever it is that they're doing. You know, they all want the t-shirt that says, I'm not the sinner, you are, right? That's just not the case, okay? But when we acknowledge our sin to another person, we're saying that we trust God and that we trust that person with our flaws. And we move towards being sanctified and being changed and being set free. That's how we move toward getting better and getting free from anything in our lives. Now, sadly, look at your life. Look at the area that the Holy Spirit's talking to you about, okay? It might be an obvious addiction, alcohol, drugs, sex, food, work, right? But it might be other behaviors that you just like, I need to get free from this. It's been bothering me. The Lord's been convicting me. I told myself I'm going to stop and I don't stop. You okay? That's because you're working James 5:16 in reverse. Okay? Now, let me tell you how that works. It goes like this. If I do not tell somebody what is going on in my life, I am sentencing myself to stay this way. And my prayers will be less effective. Now, that's not the way that you want to live. Like if you wrote that out, I can be free from this behavior if I confess to God and myself and others, I can be free. And imagine what free would be, how much money and time you would save. So many people, like just take television addiction or media addiction in general. So many of the people, if they took that same time and even got paid minimum wage, they'd make another $30,000, $40,000 a year. Okay, that's how much time some people spend in front of a screen, whether it's a cell phone, a computer, or a TV screen. You can take other behaviors, and they're spending money on their addictions. And like maybe you have a shopping addiction. Imagine how much wealth you would have if you didn't have that addiction, right? But we stay the same because we're unwilling to cross that barrier that says I'm flawed. The issue is trust. Can we really trust another person in Christ? So that if we confess our faults one to another, we can be healed. And I didn't like it at all. I was a young man and I was nobody, but I still had enough pride that it's just like, I just don't want to do this, Jesus. I mean, I knew it was the voice of the Lord, just like he's talking to you right now. You know what I'm telling you is the voice of the Lord, but I resisted, but I did it. I did it and I got free. And he didn't show me the scripture until after I obeyed him. Now I'm giving you the benefit of knowing that what you're doing is the word of God. And so if you have something that you're struggling with again and again and again, okay, I would say if you've gone to the Lord 4, 5, 6 times on one topic, it's probably you need to go to a person. Okay, because a lot of people, they want 1 John 1:9, they want to be forgiven, but that only offers forgiveness. It does not offer healing. The only way healing is if you confess it to another person. And so many Christians want forgiveness and they're forgiven, but they're not healed. And they're not healed because they're not humble enough to tell somebody what's going on with their life. And just say, hey, you know, Joe or Bill, this is what's going on and I need your help. And I'm gonna call you every day for the next, you know, couple months until I break this chain. I am committed to be humble about this. I am committed to be broken about this. I am committed to tell you if I slip or trip or fall. And I'm even willing to call you before I trip or slip or fall to help you, to help pray with me. So as I get through this, I don't have to experience the forgiveness of God. I can experience the grace of God, which is the power to resist sin, because there's no temptation that overcome me. I want to use the power, the grace of God to resist the sin. And would you help me on my walk? Now, this is so important. And right now I would ask you, if you have a behavior, you stayed with us this long, who is it that you're supposed to tell? Ask the Holy Spirit. He told me who to tell. And every time after seminary, I got accountable to my pastors and I would say, hey, in this area, I'm accountable to you. I will talk to you before anything happens. Okay, and that's part of why I've been free for 40 years and set tens of thousands of people free across the world. Because I've been willing to say, hey, I'm not doing this by myself. Okay, and I know people who struggle, you pick anything you want, weight, drinking, work, whatever. Okay, let's say weight. I know people who are stuck in weight because they won't tell somebody what's going on. They won't tell them their weight. They won't call them. They won't talk about their food habits or their drinking habits, are their gambling habits, are their spending habits, are their online habits, their Facebook addictions. Because it's a secret, it stays a sin, it stays encapsulated. When you confess your sin, you open that thing up to the light and the love of God through another person, because healing's in the body of Christ. It's not in the head of Christ, it's in the body of Christ. Since his resurrection, he didn't heal. He let the apostles walk around and heal and set free and captive. Healing's in the body. Now, you can be part of that solution for someone and be willing to help them walk through. But if you're in need, I want you to go to the person who the Holy Spirit has told you today and say, I watched something today. I need to get honest about something today. I want you to get the download of the Recovery for Everyone and read through that and do the exercises so you can be free your entire life. I hope you're enjoying today's episode. But before we finish, I want to tell you about Jesus and how simple it is to make the most important decision of your life. If you've walked away from him or you've never made him Lord of your life, you can do that right now. Just repeat this prayer with me out loud. Say, Jesus, forgive me of my sins. I repent. I accept your blood as full payment. I ask you to come into my heart, be Lord of my life, and guide me from this day forward. In Jesus' name, amen. Now, if you prayed that prayer in your heart, your mind, your words, he's heard you and he loves you. We want to send you a special book, the Book of John. Go to daystar.com/salvation or call 1-800-329-0029 and they will send you the Gospel of John and they'll pray with you again. Listen, we love you. Welcome home. I hope you found encouragement today, and I hope that you know that you're never alone in your journeys towards getting free or clean in Jesus' name. 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You can get that. And nothing is impossible for God. So until next time, tell somebody about Jesus.
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3: Hello and welcome to Joni Table Talk, the show where we bring you real conversations that matter. I'm your host, Joni Lamb. 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So pull up a chair, join us around the table, and let's dive right in. So do you ever wonder why you can't connect with people? And what if the key isn't more conversations, but actually understanding the language they're speaking? Well, our guests today are here to give us a powerful tool that's helping people all over the world learn to communicate with clarity and purpose. But before we get to that, join me around the table is April Simons. We want to know how to communicate.
4: We do. And we got our friends to tell us how. I love it.
3: I love it. And so we're going to talk about an assessment that you can take. Mm-hmm. And you've done it.
4: I've done it. And y'all made me do it. And I did it. And I loved it. Yeah. It taught me a lot. It really helped me.
3: It really will. We're going to help people understand that. Dorothy Newton, how are you?
5: Doing so good.
3: Yeah. Yes. You doing good?
5: I am. And I'm excited about this. I had some previous experience in the corporate world with it, and that's worked really well with our guests today. So I'm excited to just, hear more.
3: Rachel Ann Brown, I know you're excited about this show today.
6: Oh my goodness, I'm so excited because this assessment literally changed my life. And every area, especially in the workplace environment, I just saw such dramatic results and how I could communicate with my team, how I could get more efficiency, get more done, less tensions, and then also like in my marriage and my family, there's so much more understanding.
3: Right.
6: And I cannot wait for everybody to learn about it.
3: You want to talk about this, I can tell.
6: I do.
3: You're waxing long over there.
6: There's very few things that I endorse.
3: Yeah.
6: It is a very hard thing for me to say something, like give it that high of a glowing review. So that shows you how instrumental it's been in my life.
3: I agree. I mean, it is fantastic.
6: Anna
3: Kendall.
7: Yes.
3: It's important that we know how to communicate. That's what this is about.
7: That's what it's about. We want to communicate God's love. We want to communicate that to everybody, and we need to understand our communication style, and then when we can understand others, we can speak in a way that changes their life, makes them feel important, makes them feel understood and celebrated.
3: Yeah, and David and Cindy Murdoch are at the table.
8: Yes.
3: Who are coaches, and we'll explain kind of what that is.
7: Yeah.
3: And we're going to be talking about life languages.
7: Yes.
3: But this is really important. Cindy, I know it's something we've seen a tool used to help people. There's so many like different tests and stuff out there. There is nothing better than this one.
9: This is like 99.9% on.
3: Yeah.
9: And David and I have such a passion for it. And maybe we'll get to share our story later, but we have such a passion because it was life-saving for our marriage, our families, our grandchildren. And what we've seen it do in the corporate world, as Dorothy said, and in the workplace, it's just, it shows people the opportunity and to embrace who God created them and how to celebrate who they are.
3: Yep.
9: So it's just an amazing assessment.
3: So David, everyone has a lot of words to say about this, for sure. Well, that's a good thing, right?
8: That's
3: excited.
8: That's a good thing, yes.
3: It changed your life.
8: It changed my life, and it brings to an understanding not only your communication, but your behavior.
3: Yes.
8: Why you behave a certain way, why you respond to others a certain way.
3: Okay, we're going to get in that and talk about the seven languages, which we have all seven.
5: Yes.
3: But we'll settle into a couple at the top.
7: Okay.
3: We're going to talk about that. But Live Languages is a groundbreaking communication tool that's bringing healing and connection to thousands of people. And of course, Anna Kendall, David and Cindy Murdoch are here to share the heart behind this powerful resource and how it's different from any other personality assessment out there. I've seen them all. Taken them. I've never seen anything like this. Part of the reason why is because this was created from the Word of God.
10: And so it came from Romans, right,
7: yes,
10: Anna?
7: It did.
10: From the 7 motivational gifts.
7: That's exactly right. And so
10: you and Fred.
7: What Fred and I did was we didn't understand what we were doing. And it was probably good that God didn't reveal everything all at once.
10: And you didn't understand each other either.
7: No, we didn't understand each other. We had the same languages then, but we were more toxic. Yeah. We were not in the positive parts of our languages.
10: Okay.
7: So, but anyway, God first revealed to us the 3 categories, which we call the 3 intelligences. And everyone has the category, the intelligence of the thinking, the cognitive, the emotive, the heart, and the kinetic, or the action.
10: So you either think, feel, or move first.
7: Yes. You do all 3 of them.
10: You do all of them.
7: But it's just what order you do them in.
10: Right.
7: And then we started seeing differences under those categories. Like, for instance, in the emotive languages, they're the people who respond to everybody, and they become the networkers, the preachers, the politicians. You know, they're people. Mm-hmm. And they're the others that respond more empathetically to individuals, and they're the ones that care and
10: like
7: show.
10: Nurses.
7: Yes, and just people with compassion. Yes.
10: But they both
7: are emotive.
10: Yeah. Well, I mean, and so let's just kind of break it down and we'll go through these. You talked about the emotive, so I'll talk to all 3 of you about it. David and Cindy, quickly, just kind of tell your story, a quick version of it.
7: I love their story.
10: And so it'll kind of help people understand, when we start to talk about the languages, why it was important for y'all to understand and communicate with one another, because you spoke totally different languages.
8: Right. What happened is we took the
7: profile
8: assessment, mm-hmm. thought it was great. Cindy painted a picture of me like I was all that, and a bag of chips with dip. But what happened was we decided, because we were dating, so everything went, I was in love with her. I did everything she did. Ate what she ate.
11: Cheese on your hamburgers.
8: Cheese on your hamburger,
10: even though you didn't like
8: Shared my food, yeah. And just everything went. Well, she decided for us to go to premarital counseling, which it sounded like a good idea. I didn't think I needed it, but I was in love. So we went and saw Fred. Well, Fred being a direct mover, and he looked at our assessment.
10: We'll tell you about the mover in a minute.
8: But he said that y'all going to have some problems. And it's like, well, I didn't have no problem. And so he said, I don't think you should get married. Well, that hit me wrong. And I said, forget it. Told her I wasn't going back. Forget it. I didn't need it that bad. And so...
11: you said, all I know is I love you.
8: All I know is I love you. And we had a marriage license that we were getting married. You know, I think it was 30, 60 days, whatever it was, before it expired.
11: 30, yeah.
8: So... Well, she didn't know what to do. Her emotive side was to make everybody okay. And so, well, I struggled with that, to make everybody okay. What about me? If she wanted to make everybody okay, well, in the end, that license expired because she couldn't make up her mind then. And I told her, I said that we either get married or I'm out of here. I don't want to live my life this way. So it was like...
11: So we got a second marriage license.
8: So we went and got a second marriage license. We get married. Well, in about a year of dating, in love, 2 years, still in love.
11: In the marriage, yeah.
8: Woke up one morning and something had changed. I had changed. Cindy was still the same. She was still that loving person, but all of a sudden, my softness had disappeared.
10: Your responder had gone south.
8: My responder had gone south.
11: You didn't speak all the languages.
8: I didn't speak all the languages.
10: You settled into your top 10 languages.
8: It. And I remember telling her, we was at a restaurant. She reached over to share my food, and I said, stopped it. I said, no. I said, I don't want you to share. Well, I don't want to share food with you.
10: And Cindy
8: you.
10: Was like, I've been doing this for
11: it was
10: 3
11: just,
10: years.
11: It was so romantic. We always did that.
8: So she says. Anyway, then I told her I didn't want cheese on my burgers no more. I said, listen, I never ate cheese on my burgers till I met you. I said, I'm not doing it no more. That's just little tidbits where it changed. Well, lo and behold, we had a problem. And it was really worse. Like I said, Cindy hadn't changed. She got a prayer call. She got in her closet, had a picture of me. But then I said, let's go back to Fred.
6: I want to
8: go back to Fred.
11: Yeah.
8: I said, because, you know, Fred was just direct. He just, you know, he didn't play around with you. So I went back to Fred. I said, Fred, I want us to go through coaching, the basic coaching. I said, I don't want to be a coach. I said, but I want to go through that training to learn. I said, obviously there's something I'm missing. Mm. And we went through that training. It was back then it was 5 days a week, 8 hours a day. And it opened my eyes. It changed my life. It was like, I now know why I behaved the way I behaved. I know now why I didn't understand her anymore.
9: Mm-hmm. Yeah.
8: You know, and it changed my life. And I got into it so much, I said, let's do the advance.
9: Wow.
8: So we went through the advance.
10: And then
8: we
10: you
8: went
10: said we're going to be a coach.
8: Then a coach.
10: Yeah.
8: First thing you know, we're coaching.
10: And now this is what you do.
6: But I want to hear Cindy's side of it. And like, how did you see this tool help him understand you better?
9: The beautiful part, I think, was that David was so intent on learning it. And he loved me so much, he wanted to learn how we could communicate. So with his responder influencer being last, and that my first, because there were times he'd say, Cindy, I can't deal with the emotions. Can you just like pull them down, do something? So what happened was he learned how, not that he can just communicate constantly in all that sensitive, warm, emotive style, but he learned that's how I communicated. So he would be that sensitive man, and he would say, Cindy, what do you need, and how do you need it from me? Or he would allow me to talk and express my emotions without him being offended or take offense.
10: Yeah, and you learned how to...
9: And then I learned he lives by a plan. And I had to get on board with that plan. And if he ever felt like I wasn't on board with the plan, he would go into distress. Or the mover moves into action so fast, sometimes it honestly, my head would spin.

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2: Responder.
1: Responder. Look, this is all I have at the table. Your first one is?
3: I am Tide Mover Shaper.
1: Okay, definitely. This is my little mover right here. And then right now I'm a shaper. Influencer shaper is what my two are. And Anna is an influencer.
2: Producer.
1: Yes. Responder, influencer.
4: Shaper mover.
2: And he's right tied to.
1: Okay, yeah. So Rachel totally gets
2: Dave.
1: Totally gets David.
2: That's right.
3: 100%.
1: Okay, so let's go through and talk about the emotives first. Okay, so a responder in the Bible would have been King David.
2: Yes.
1: Because what did he do? He played the harp, he was a musician, he wrote songs. Creative people are responders, and they have an ability to tune in and be sensitive to people better than any of the other languages.
2: Exactly.
1: They can be healthy or they can be unhealthy. That's the other thing we got to say. All the languages are good.
2: Absolutely.
1: But
2: there's no bad combination.
1: But you can be healthy and unhealthy.
2: Exactly.
1: And if you don't have Jesus, you're not going to be healthy, and responders would kill people.
5: So you can be.
1: They're very passionate.
2: That's right.
5: You can be an unhealthy influencer.
2: Yeah. Oh, absolutely.
5: Unhealthy. Okay, got it.
2: Yes.
1: Oh, yes. Oh, totally. Totally you can't.
2: Unhealthy influencer would be a manipulator and a liar. You know, an unhealthy responder would be self-absorbed.
1: Yeah.
2: You know, an unhealthy mover would be assertive.
1: Don't get ahead. We're on the emotives right now.
2: Yeah, the emotives.
1: So responder, King David, and then influencer would have been Peter.
2: Peter, who talked and talked and talked until he thought of something to say.
1: Always talking. He was he was telling Jesus, let me, be on the right side.
6: Because influencers are connectors. They can seal the deal. They're a great salespeople.
3: Life of the party.
6: They're the life of the party. You know, if you.
1: Fun. They like
6: they're
1: people.
6: Like the dolphin.
3: Yeah.
6: They're people. Yes,
1: people,
6: they're
1: people.
6: Great with words. They can think on their feet. I know sometimes I'm thinking on my feet and David will say,
4: so you just made that up.
6: He said, you're that influencer.
4: I don't believe one word of it.
2: With influencers, you have to remember because they may not.
1: Okay, so responder, influencer, both great, emotive. And
2: but
1: by the
2: totally
1: way, we have
2: different.
1: All seven languages.
2: That's right, yes.
1: If you take the test, and we have the profile that you can take, they actually gave us a good deal on this. You can go to lifelanguages.com and use the code JONI10 and get $10 off. I think it's
6: a great deal.
1: $39 to get the whole of your personal profile.
2: Right.
1: Okay, so the two emotive languages, responder, influencer. Now let's do the cognitive. There are three of those.
2: Yes.
1: Those are people that think first, and we need those in life for sure.
2: Yes.
1: So let's start with the contemplator, David.
4: Contemplator. Okay. That's kind of low on me. They think and think and think.
1: They do. They're smart.
4: And then they think some more.
1: Yeah. And they're
4: they
1: professors.
4: They may get to around a feeling.
2: Yeah.
4: Rarely do they move into action.
6: Yeah, you have to really
3: encourage
4: them. Unless they care about it. They like.
3: What's their filter?
4: Am I interested
2: in this?
1: Am I really interested?
4: And that's how you connect with the contemplator.
6: You find out what they're interested in, and they will talk and talk.
1: Well, and a contemplator in the Bible would probably be the Apostle Paul.
6: Yeah. Mm-hmm. And could be Isaiah. Paul.
1: Isaiah, because they like to read. They like to learn.
2: Research. Yes.
1: They write
2: gain
1: books.
2: So much knowledge. And what we see today in meetings and things like that is they may know the answer, but they're not going to fight to tell you.
1: Exactly.
2: I may not know the answer, but I'm going to give my opinion.
1: You'll be like, I think I can
2: say
1: that.
2: Yeah, I got it. So the contemplator, you almost have to say, tell me what you think.
1: Exactly.
2: And then you'll be amazed.
6: And if you need somebody that loves researching, that's an amazing job for them because they are so philosophical. They love research.
3: Smart.
6: They love to know the who, what,
2: great
6: when,
2: value.
6: Why.
3: You can't rush them.
4: And I need to interject here on the languages. That's when we talk about them, we're talking in a pure form.
6: That's true.
2: That's right.
4: So when we're a blend of all seven, there's other languages that can step in depending on your score and shade that differently.
1: Yeah.
6: That's true. So
1: okay,
6: we are talking pure form.
1: So contemplator, let's talk about.
3: But I have to say about contemplators, it's the only language that actually needs time away to recharge.
2: That's right.
3: From
2: that's
3: people.
2: Right.
3: So when they get home from work, they might need a minute.
2: Them. Yeah.
3: After or they can't work late constantly. They have to have time to
1: recharge by themselves.
3: Yes. Yeah,
6: and
1: exactly.
6: Dorothy knows
1: minutes.
6: From the corporate world was session that we had a content. One of the workers was a contemplator, and they needed not to be rushed to take care of

0: things, they had to get an email and say, give them some time to make a decision, and it helped save their job.
1: Okay, so we talked about contemplator. We talked about, let's talk about producer. That's the other cognitive, and shaper.
0: Yeah.
1: Producer and shaper. Cindy, you have producer.
2: I love producer.
0: I have producer. I love producer.
1: Producers can save money.
0: Yes, I do too.
2: You know, they're the best managers.
0: They are. They can manage your all kinds of resources, and they can manage people, but they are great in resources.
1: I know a producer that would get coupons and spend hours and then save so much money at the grocery store.
2: Wow. Yes. But all their filter coupons. Is, are you managing your life? If not, let me manage it for you.
0: Yes.
2: They make great assistants.
0: Yes. They really do. And
3: they
0: struggle.
3: Are they control freaks?
0: No.
4: They're micromanagers.
0: But they can be micromanagers. And that's something that when you talk about the languages, there is an area that we teach of things you need, essential things that you might need to cultivate. And that would be for the producer not to micromanage, but allow people to do develop.
1: Well, and producer in the Bible would have been maybe Joseph.
3: Yeah. Joseph and Abigail.
1: He had that ability.
3: Yes.
1: Abigail, you know, who
3: she
1: thought on her feet. Yeah,
3: yes.
1: That's good. And then the last cognitive one, shaper.
0: Yes.
1: Which is...
2: they need agreement for the plan. And if the plan changes, they need to know why.
0: Because it can be very distressful if they get pulled off
1: their
0: plan.
1: They're good at delegating.
0: They're amazing at delegating. Yeah. And they know who to delegate to.
1: Yes.
0: They know Z. They see Z, and then they know how to make the plan.
3: Exactly. They are good at developing people, too. That's one of the best languages for developing people. And they're very strategic.
1: Very. And so in the Bible, Nehemiah would have been, you know, he didn't come down off the wall, y'all. He had a plan.
3: Plus,
1: he was going to get it done.
3: Plus, he worked under authority. He did not rebel against authority. He got the authority, then he went to make it happen, had the plan, and you're right, never did come down off that ladder.
0: And CEOs, oftentimes, you'll see shapers are the CEOs of companies.
1: Right. Okay, and so we did the emotive, those that feel first. We did the thinkers that think first. Again, you have all seven languages.
2: Yes.
1: So let's go to the action.
3: Yes.
1: A mover in the Bible would have been John the Baptist.
3: Yes. And Elijah. Lead, follow, get out of the way, make it happen.
1: Movers they're great if they're healthy.
3: Yes, they are.
1: But they can do some damage if they're unhealthy.
3: As we all
1: movers,
3: can. They're just not subtle.
1: As we all can.
2: I think movers can be misunderstood because they're so direct.
3: Yes.
2: So they're the type of people that come in and they're like, all right, are we going to post this? What's the plan today? How are we going to get this done?
1: Yeah.
2: And then the influencer is going to be the person that walks in and is like, good morning. Did you
1: love that dress you have on today?
2: This is a great color on you. And it's like 15 minutes of the things before they get to the action.
1: Right.
2: So it's when there's understanding of this is just a type of person who just is very like, let's get it done.
1: Yeah, my husband, it has the mover
2: grace
1: in it. And that's mover is my last, okay? And so it's been interesting because our top two are the same, but he has really high mover. And he'll be like, okay, let's do this. And I'll be like, okay, but I maybe want to sit there for a second and say, well, come on, now, right now.
3: Yeah, let's go.
2: Let's go.
1: Right now. They want to move quickly.
0: They respond to life first through action. Whether they say something or they move into action.
1: Or if I have an idea, I think we're just talking about it, and he'll be like, he's on his phone, sending the wave. I haven't decided if I want to do that.
0: But what does happen oftentimes with movers and doers, especially movers, I think, is once they feel or think, they either will be glad they said or did what they did, or they'll wish they had never said what they did.
4: Movers have a tendency to look down on themselves, and nobody knows that.
0: Yes.
4: Realizes that.
2: They're hard on everyone else, but they're hardest on themselves.
5: And we're not going to show it. We're going to operate in confidence.
2: But they're visionaries. They're visionaries. Yeah. They're the type of people that can start something that nobody else
1: can.
2: And
1: they're also usually prophetic.
3: Prophetic and entrepreneurial.
0: Very discerning.
1: Yeah. Yeah.
6: But unhealthy might be pathetic, if you think about it. You know, it's great.
1: It's
6: all these are great. I have like 15 kids, not really, but knowing what their life languages are, because I have one that has been telling me what to do since she was born.
3: Yeah.
6: And, you know, it helps me as an influencer, responder, shaper to not get offended by
3: it. Of course.
6: Not get my feelings hurt by it. So it's great. It's not just for
3: I had
6: adults.
3: To learn that
6: your
3: with
6: kids
3: my husband.
1: Oh, totally, for your kids. And the last one, doer.
0: Yeah.
1: That's an important one.
2: My dad was a doer.
4: They're the ones who get the work done.
1: They
4: get it finished.
1: They get it done. And really, they probably can do it better than anybody else.
7: Exactly.
1: So it's hard sometimes for them to delegate.
7: It is.
1: They make a list. They like to check it off. And they get it done.
3: Yeah, by the time I tell you how to do it and teach you how to do it, I could have done it myself and done it right.
1: And they don't like meetings. Now, shapers love meetings.
6: Yeah.
1: Let's all get together and talk about this. And make a plan.
0: Do you know something that is great about the doer, and I see this in David all the time, is they have such an eye for detail.
1: Very detailed.
0: That oftentimes I didn't see it. I'll say, baby, how in the world did you see this? It was right there.
1: Remember your dad?
0: I mean, the details.
1: All the way down to the color or the line. Or, I mean, the italics.
2: We knew all the things. He was so specific.
0: Yes.
2: The thing about doers is they love making a list. They're the type of people that will have already done the task, but they'll add it to the list just so they get the joy of crossing it off.
1: Yes.
2: One of the things that doers in a work environment have to be careful of is they'll get into all of the, like, tiny things they can move forward, the tactical things.
0: They get bogged down.
2: Yeah. Instead of focusing on, like, maybe that harder thing.
0: Something
2: they
0: more
2: really
0: important.
2: Just want to keep marking stuff
0: off. The real vision.
1: But if you want to have somebody who works really good, if you have the shaper-doer combo, I'm just telling you.
0: Because you want things finished. They will go into distress if things are not finished and finished well.
1: Yes, ma'am.
6: How do you take the test without overthinking it? Because listening, somebody might say, well, I think I'm that, and you might have that.
1: You just have to be honest on the question.
3: The way you are most of your life, most of the time, in most situations.
6: I had a friend that took the test that talked about how the questions weren't right on the test. They were overthinking it, you know? So you just got to go in and just take it.
2: You have to take off your mom hat. You have to take off your worker hat. You have to take off your husband, wife hat.
6: Everything.
2: You have to answer the questions, who you are most.
6: And quickly, too.
4: And sometimes people do not know themselves.
6: Yes.
0: So they don't know how to answer.
1: Okay, so we did... That was doer.
3: We've done all of them.
1: Well, they said we haven't really touched on responder. We did.
0: Oh, okay.
1: But responder, David would have been a responder. Who would have been a doer in the Bible? Maybe Moses.
3: Moses is a doer.
4: And Martha.
1: Martha. Oh, yeah.
0: And Moses, Mary would have been your responder.
3: Oh, yes.
1: Mary. Because she wanted Mary to go sit by Jesus'
0: and
1: feet.
0: Just
1: Martha's
0: worship
1: like,
0: him.
1: I am having to do all this in the kitchen.
0: Exactly.
1: I am doing all the work. You are doing nothing.
0: Exactly.
4: That's a doer in distress.
1: A doer in distress.
4: I do everything.
1: And so a responder.
3: I am the only one around here who ever does anything.
1: True.
3: That's a doer in distress.
1: Right. And so a responder, David, Mary would have been. They, in fact, wherever they are, they embrace that moment.
0: 100%.
1: Is that right?
0: In the moment, yes.
1: Yes.
0: I remember telling you that sometime back when the girls were in college. Because one of them just seemed to be 100% where she was.
1: It's true.
0: And
1: like you never hear from them. Like they're immersed in wherever they are.
3: Right, right. And you know, if you line these up with Romans 12, it's like the mover is the prophet, the doer is the server, the responder's mercy, the influencer is exhortation.
0: Exhorter.
3: Exhorter. Okay.
0: Shaper. The giver.
3: Producer's giver, shaper is administration,
0: right.
3: And contemplator's teacher.
1: Yes. Okay.
3: So that lines up.
0: Exactly.
1: That's awesome. That's awesome. Well, you can actually take the Life Language Profile and go to lifelanguages.com and use the code JONI10. You'll get $10 off.
0: It's
1: You can learn more about what language you speak. But like you said, April, not just the language you speak, but your husband, your wife, your children,
0: grandchildren.
1: Or if you're in a workplace like Dorothy was, and you were having to interview people, it will help tremendously.
2: Yes.
3: I mean, save your job.
2: It's so
1: Rachel will say
2: if you work in the corporate setting or any job, you're going to just have so much more success.
1: Okay.
2: If you place people in the right position.
5: And it's fun because it's a discovery time.
3: It is.
5: Who you are and how you respond. Yes.
3: And let me tell you, Fred and I were not smart enough to figure this out, to have created it. It had to be from God. Because this came from a mind that was greater than us. We're honored that God used us, but He is the author.
1: We've done a lot of the other kind of personality, communication type.
2: Yeah.
1: And nothing comes close to this.
2: Yeah, I mean, I love this because it's seven languages. It's really easy to learn them and get to know them. So when someone says, I'm this, you immediately know, okay. Mm-hmm. When there's like 50 different things, like you're never going to realistically know that.
1: And
2: so
1: it's
2: easy to understand and use in a practical way.
3: Yeah, and each language has a mascot or an animal.
1: Yeah.
3: So that can help you remember.
1: Y'all know who the influencers at the table are right here. But anyway, it's really, really, it has been a real blessing. And like Rachel said, I mean, I don't endorse anything like this unless I really, really believe in it. It really helps people. Well, we are out of time, but don't you remember that everything rises and falls on communication. God cares deeply, of course, how we connect, because strong relationships build his kingdom. That's why he's given us biblical tools like life languages to help us understand each other, heal, and move forward together. If you're watching today, if you don't know the Lord, that's the most important prayer that you can pray today, and just invite Jesus into your heart. He will change your life. You can call that number. We'd love to pray with you, give you that opportunity to do that. But I do want to thank Anna, David, and Cindy for joining us, and to take the Life Languages assessment or schedule a coaching session. 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That's JONI10. 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Thank you. And we hope this has been a blessing to you. Thank you, Anna, David, and Cindy. We'll see you next time. Bye for today.
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15: Good morning, it is 6:01. I'm Mount Mike. A few things to know today. A public war of words erupting between Alberta Premier Danielle Smith and Calgary Mayor Jeremy Farkas over changes affecting Stampede festivities. Smith criticizing new city noise restrictions for Stampede concerts, saying they could hurt businesses and public safety, while Farkas fired back over a provincial increase in minimum beer prices. Dispute drew in Smith's chief of staff, entertainment operators, Conservative leader Pierre Poilievre. Critics warning the changes could dampen one of Calgary's biggest tourism and economic events. 14 bills received royal assent before Parliament's summer break, including legislation aimed at strengthening hate crime laws, tightening bail and sentencing rules, addressing violence against women, and protecting elections from foreign interference. Measures sparked debate, with Conservatives supporting some provisions, arguing others don't go far enough or risk unintended consequences. Other newly enacted laws establish the Build Canada Homes Federal Housing Agency and give Ottawa new powers to protect critical telecommunications systems from cyber threats. FIFA World Cup action yesterday. Spain dominated Saudi Arabia 4-0. Belgium and Iran battled to a scoreless draw. Uruguay and Cape Verde played to an entertaining 2-2 draw. And Egypt defeated New Zealand 3-1. Play continues today. Four matches on the schedule. Argentina takes on Austria in Arlington, Texas. France meets Iraq in Philadelphia. Norway faces Senegal in New Jersey. And Jordan battles Algeria in Santa Clara, California. Traffic's moving okay right now. No stalls or accidents. friends to pass along. If you do see something slowing you down this morning, please let me know, and I will share with our Shine family, and do drive safely. 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Periods of rain possible this morning. Sun and cloud, a good chance of some showers this afternoon and into the evening. A high of 15 degrees. Then we get some sunshine, 20 tomorrow, sunny and 23 on Wednesday. Right now in Calgary, we're sitting at 8 degrees.
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0: Shine FM is safe and fun for the whole family. Good morning. Glad to be starting another week with you. Hope your weekend went well. Let's pray. Heavenly Father, thanks for the gift of a fresh new week, the breath in our lungs as we step into this Monday morning, inviting you to go before us. Grant us the wisdom to prioritize what matters most, the courage to face any challenges, the peace to quiet our anxieties. Guide our thoughts, our actions, our words, so that we may approach our work with excellence and treat those around us with grace. In Jesus' name, amen.
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0: Phil Wickham and Crowder on Shine FM. Really is Amazing Grace. 627. Good morning. Hope you had a wonderful weekend. Busy one. Neighbor Day. Father's Day. First day of summer. Though maybe the weather wasn't exactly summerish, wasn't too bad. That hailstorm that hit kind of in the south end of town on Saturday, I was actually at the Superstore coming out, and just in time to witness that. That was something crazy. Had to stay under the awning there with a zillion people. But but apparently, yeah, that was just kind of more to the south, I think. And I was in the south, and the north, I don't think they had that. But today we do have some rain or showers in the forecast for a little bit, and maybe open to a little bit of sunshine later this afternoon with still a chance of showers, possible thunderstorm. I guess that is the weather for this time of year. A chance to win. Yes, I will have that coming up before 7 o'clock. I'll let you know. I just got to go dig up the prize, but I know it's Stampede related. Stampede's going to be here before you know it. I guess it's parade day, not this coming Friday, but a week from Friday, which means sneak a peek the day before that. And that is the morning next Thursday, the 2nd, right after the Canada Day holiday, that will be over at the Dream Center for the Stampede Pancake Breakfast. Always a good time. So consider this my invitation to you to join us. 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

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One of the artists that'll be in town and at that worship night and awards, Kay Anthony. I'll be chatting with him in about an hour from now, play some Kay Anthony music. So hope you can join me then and join me right now for the latest from Andrew Rip. I'd do it again. 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

0: Dream home tickets. That's what I used to yell in the 80s. Good morning. Mountain Mike Stampede's coming up. My dad was part of the Rotary Club for years. And of course, they had to do some shifts selling tickets for the Dream Home to raise the money for all the different charity work that the Rotary Club did. So yeah, a number of years. That's my memories of going to the Stampede, working with my dad in one of the little booths around the Stampede. I know every year it was like, oh, I wonder where we're going to get placed for this shift. Anyway, had some favorite spots, but favorite part of it was just hanging out with my dad and just watching everybody go by. And every time we'd have a shift, we would have one treat from one of the many Midway vendors. So got to enjoy a lot of Stampede food, helping out usually a couple of shifts every Stampede for I don't know how many years we did that. So that's one memory I have of Stampede. So many memories, of course. And I would like to know what kind of memories you have of the Stampede. It's going to be starting here the end of next week. Looking forward to that. And, of course, there's a prize attached to that with this memory contest this morning, a VIP Stampede Stage of Wonders experience. Whew, okay, what does that mean? Well, that means four Stampede admission passes. Also, four VIP seats at the Stage of Wonders Cirque show presentation of On Air on July the 4th. So this is a July the 4th ticket prize pack if you want to get that VIP experience. So that's the first Saturday of Stampede. If you'd like a chance at this, you can text the word memory, and I would love for you to share a memory of Stampede. It can be the actual Stampede, or it can be going to a pancake breakfast, or maybe a story when you're out shopping for a cowboy hat, whatever, something Stampede related. Share that memory along with the word memory. 403-276-8888. 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Have that contest running till 9 o'clock this morning.
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2: Good morning. It is 7 o'clock. I'm Mountain Mike. Hope your morning is off to a great start. Wanted to start with a check on the roads for Masters Counseling. It had been pretty good, but I think we do, yes, have our first issue of the morning. It's in northeast Calgary, southbound Stony Trail at Airport Trail. An incident there blocking the left-hand lane, so just a heads up for there. But the rest of the city seems to be moving pretty well. If you see anything going on, please let me know.
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2: 14 bills received royal assent before Parliament's summer break, including legislation aimed at strengthening hate crime laws, tightening bail and sentencing rules, addressing violence against women, and protecting elections from foreign interference. The measure sparked debate, with conservatives supporting some provisions while arguing others don't go far enough or risk unintended consequences. Other newly enacted laws establish the Build Canada Homes Federal Housing Agency and give Ottawa new powers to protect critical telecommunications systems from cyber threats. UK Prime Minister Keir Starmer is stepping down as leader of the governing Labour Party. Starmer's leadership has been under growing pressure since early May after his Labour Party suffered heavy losses in local and regional elections, which were followed by the resignations of several ministers, meaning the party appear to be favouring former Greater Manchester Mayor Andy Burman as their next leader. Today's announcement means the UK will get a sixth Prime Minister in 7 years. FIFA World Cup action yesterday. Spain dominating Saudi Arabia 4-0. Belgium and Iran battled to a scoreless draw. Uruguay and Cape Verde played to an entertaining 2-2 draw. And Egypt defeated New Zealand 3-1. Play continues today. Four matches around the states. Argentina taking on Austria in Arlington, Texas. France meets Iraq in Philadelphia. Norway facing Senegal in New Jersey. And Jordan battling Algeria in Santa Clara, California. 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Periods of rain possible this morning. Sun and cloud and a good chance of showers this afternoon into the evening. Maybe a thunderstorm as well. A high of 15 degrees today. Sunshine the next few days. 20 tomorrow. 23 on Wednesday. Right now in Calgary, it is 8 degrees.
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0: Shine FM Morning Good News Report, a heartwarming story out of Ohio. 79-year-old retired nurse Beverly Thomas facing possible legal trouble over the condition of her yard. Arthritis, tremors, a fixed income made it difficult for her to keep up with maintenance. And after a court appearance for the yard neglect, she was losing sleep, worried she could even face jail time. But after a local TV station shared her story, strangers stepped in. Lawyer offered free legal help. A lawn care professional organized a cleanup crew. Dozens of volunteers signed up to help restore the property. What started as a frightening situation became a powerful reminder communities still show up when their neighbors need them most. And here's proof it's never too late for a dream to come true. Back in 1985, Colorado author Elisa Gurlnick co-wrote a children's vocabulary book called Weighty Words. Earned a small following, but never became a commercial success. Fast forward 40 years, author Eli McCann posted a nostalgic TikTok about the book, and it suddenly went viral. Almost overnight, the book shot to the top of Amazon's bestseller charts, forcing the publisher to order a new printing. Gurlnick says the best part isn't the sales. It's seeing her family and her co-author's family celebrate a project they never gave up on. And that's your morning good news report.
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That's new for We the Kingdom on Shine FM. It's called Rescue Me 727. Good morning. One problem on the roads, Northeast Calgary, southbound Stony Trail at Airport Trail. Rest of the city looks to be moving okay at this point. If you're just hopping into your car, drive safely, see anything going on, do please let me know. 8 degrees right now in the city. There is some light rain in parts of the city, and you might have some periods of rain through the morning, but should get a little bit of sunshine popping through later this afternoon with a chance of showers or thunderstorms. Typical for this time of year. We'll get up to 15 degrees today and then a little sunny stretch through the week. 20 tomorrow, 23 on Wednesday. Right now, 8 degrees. It is time for our morning encouragement. Oh, I did want to let you know before the morning encouragement. Coming up in about 10, 12 minutes, going to be checking in with Kay Anthony, one of the Shine artists taking part with the worship night on Friday at First Alliance Church, as well as the Canadian Sela Music Awards happening Saturday. A number of artists coming to town. A free event for that worship night, FAC, on Friday night. And then you can check out ticket info for the Canadian Sela Music Awards at that website, CanadianSelaMusicAwards.com. You can also link through at shinefm.com as well. Whew. Okay, Kay Anthony coming up here in just a little bit. Lamentations 3, verses 22 and 23 is where we get our morning encouragement from today. The steadfast love of the Lord never ceases. His mercies never come to an end. They are new every morning. Great is your faithfulness. Amen.

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0: Shine FM, hey, it's Mountain Mike. Sela Music Awards happening Saturday night. And before that, Friday evening, a great night of worship. Lots of great Shine artists in town, including Kay Anthony, who joins me now. Good morning.
1: Good morning, how are you?
0: Very good. And you're coming to town, hey?
1: Yes, I am. I'm coming to town. I can't wait to see you guys.
0: Awesome. Have you been to Calgary before?
1: Oh, yes. I lived in Saskatchewan for some time.
0: Oh, okay.
1: And so I've traversed to Alberta.
0: Look at all I'm learning today. Why don't you share with our Shine family a little bit about who Kay Anthony is?
1: Who is Kay Anthony? Well, I'm Christ-centered artist. I migrated from Jamaica to Canada and then came to the U.S. later to study and now coming back to Canada. So I lived in Saskatchewan for quite some time and visited Alberta many times. I was also in Alberta last year for the awards. My background is that I studied music and I also did a master's of divinity. I have a passion for music, passion for young people in general, and my aim is to share the word of God through music so that people can have hope.
0: You can hear the passion when you're singing. And a lot of the music that I've heard from you, very positive and uplifting, like happy and grateful. You're covering all the good key words there, Kay Anthony.
1: Yes.
0: So how do you come up with your songs, your music? Do you just think about different themes or you pray about it?
1: Well, for me, yes, I do pray. I do have a daily devotion. And for me, it's one, you can listen to people and see what they're going through, your own experiences. And I think if you write from your own experience or what God has laid on your heart, we have some commonalities as human beings, and so you tend to speak something someone is going through. So I could write directly from a text, or I can write from an experience or something that I think I need to speak on, like people being anxious or anxiety, or reminding people that it doesn't matter what's happening around you, you should show that you should show gratitude. A song is happy. You can display happiness, not because everything is perfect, but because you have a perfect God that you can always trust, that in His leading, He's leading you in the right direction.
0: Amen. Like that. Now would be a great time to listen to Happy. Here's Kay Anthony coming to town for the Sela Music Awards this weekend. And we'll have more with Kay Anthony coming up here on Shine FM.

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0: Kay Anthony joins me here on Shine FM. That was Happy. Kay Anthony in town for the Sela Music Awards. That's coming up this Saturday and actually Friday night, First Alliance Church, a great night of worship as well. 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Kay Anthony, I'm wondering if you could share with our Shine family, what can people expect with the worship night on Friday?
1: Well, I'm bringing them in a moment with God, a journey that I've been on and how God has guided me throughout the years. So I'll be singing some interesting songs, some songs that will speak to the heart, and they should just come prepared to worship God and interact with me. I'm open to having conversation. I'm open to pray with people. In whatever way I can help, I'm available. And it is going to be a marvelous time worshiping God.
0: 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Kay Anthony, a pleasure talking with you. Your music, so comforting and encouraging.
1: Thank you for that. I have to be. The Christian hope is in Jesus Christ, and that is comforting to know that He has taken on my burden. And I just need to be a disciple of Him.
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1: Yes, looking forward to see everyone that come out. And also, I want to thank Shine for supporting me on this journey.
0: Very glad to as well, sir. Appreciate you checking in. We'll see you later in the week.
1: All righty. 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
1: Good morning. It is 8 o'clock. I'm Mount Mike checking traffic for Cupboards Express. Southbound Deerfoot after 16th Avenue, one of our trouble spots this morning. Also southbound Deerfoot at Glenmore Trail. Checking the city map. Looks like a little bit of volume on Crowchild Trail in the north end of town heading towards the Trans-Canada 16th Ave. And also looks to be a little bunched up in the north end of town heading into the city from Cross Iron Mills area there into the north end of town. I think I said that already. Southbound Deerfoot up in the north, so heads up through there. See anything going on the roads, please let me know. And, of course, drive safely.
2: Cupboards Express has a stockpile of everything from screws to lumber, and they make as much as they can right here in Alberta. So you can get a new kitchen in as little as 2 weeks.
1: A public war of words erupting between Premier Danielle Smith and Calgary Mayor Jeremy Farkas over changes affecting Stampede festivities. Smith criticizing new city noise restrictions for Stampede concerts. Farkas firing back over a provincial increase in minimum beer prices. The dispute drawing in Smith's chief of staff, entertainment operators, Conservative leader Pierre Poilievre. Critics warning the changes could dampen one of Calgary's biggest tourism and economic events. 14 bills received royal assent before Parliament's summer break, including legislation aimed at strengthening hate crime laws, tightening bail and sentencing rules, addressing violence against women, and protecting elections from foreign interference. Measures sparked debate, with Conservatives supporting some provisions, arguing others don't go far enough or risk unintended consequences. Other new enacted laws establish the Build Canada Homes Federal Housing Agency and give Ottawa new powers to protect critical telecommunications systems from cyber threats. UK Prime Minister Keir Starmer is stepping down as leader of the governing Labour Party. Starmer's leadership had been under growing pressure since early May after his Labour Party suffered heavy losses in local and regional elections, which were followed by resignations of several ministers. Many in the party appear to be favouring former Greater Manchester Mayor Andy Burman as the next leader. Today's announcement means the UK will get a sixth Prime Minister in 7 years. FIFA World Cup action yesterday. Spain dominating Saudi Arabia 4-0. Belgium and Iran battled to a scoreless draw. Uruguay and Cape Verde played an entertaining 2-2 draw. Egypt defeating New Zealand 3-1. Play continues at four sites across the U.S. today. Argentina taking on Austria in Arlington, Texas. France meets Iraq in Philadelphia. Norway facing Senegal in New Jersey. And Jordan battling Algeria in Santa Clara, California. Forecast, looking like there could still be some rain this morning possible. Sun and cloud this afternoon with a chance of showers or a thunderstorm that could stretch into the evening as well. We'll get to 15 degrees. Sunshine, 20 tomorrow. Sunny and 23 on Wednesday. There has been some light rain on and off in much of the city this morning, and we are sitting right now at 8 degrees.

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0: CC Winans on Shine FM with Worthy of It All. It's 8:14. Good morning. I'm Mountain Mike. Have a little contest underway. A VIP Stampede Stage of Wonders experience. That'll include 4 Stampede admission passes, as well as for Saturday, July 4th, 4 VIP seats at the Stage of Wonders Cirque Show presentation of On Air. Yes. I'm looking for Stampede memories today. You can text the word memory, 403-276-8888. And I'd love if you shared a Stampede memory. Trish says, 1993, Christopher Reeves, parade marshal, on his horse, stopped and said howdy to my 2 daughters. And I were still thrilled he took the time. That's awesome. Candy says, memories include going to the grandstand, son, with my show. With my sons. Did I say grandstand sons? Anyway. The grandstand show with Candy and her sons. There you go. Great memories of the grandstand show. They always do such an awesome job. Cindy sharing memories going back about 20 years ago when first got to Calgary. Her and her husband. Her husband spending so much money trying to win a prize on the midway there, hoping to go home with a giant stuffed animal. Cindy says, my husband couldn't win a single thing. He tried and tried and tried. Finally gave up, and we just enjoyed all the food. So good memories there. Thank you, Cindy, for sharing that. I was good at that water squirt gun game. I won that many times. But anyway, I'm not the best at all the other games there as well. Share a memory and the word memory, 403-276-8888. Your chance to win that VIP Stampede Stage of Wonders experience. 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

0: 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It's 8:28. Good morning. I'm Mount Mike. News from Statistics Canada. The country's annual inflation rate edged up to 3.2% in May, mainly from rising gas prices the last while. Of course, economists saying prices have dropped a little bit the last couple of weeks. But with the oil shortage there, price of gasoline was rising faster in May. Prices increased 33.2% on a year-over-year basis compared to 28.6% in April. Now, if you take the gas out of it, it's fruits and vegetables going way up. You've probably noticed that at the store. Prices for fresh fruit rose 5.3% compared to same time a year ago. Apparently, tomatoes are really having a big jump, 45%. Due to poor weather and less planting of the crops in Mexico. Yeah, I was at the grocery store the other day and saw like a little pint of blueberries, and it was like $6.99 for this tiny little thing. I'm thinking, no way. Get that home and half of them will be squished or growing mold in a day anyway. But or more so that even if you get a little one, that's like barely a serving for anybody in the family. So, yeah, hopefully we can get the prices of gas and fruit and vegetables and everything else under control. You know what can help you out? You might have heard, fill your fridge. It's coming back. Next week and for the next weeks ahead, your chance weekly at a $500 grocery gift card. How awesome is that? Thanks to Shine FM and Douglas Welpton Mortgage. We'll get you more details as we get closer to that. 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

Talking about love, here's a special Stampede memory. That's what we're talking about this morning on the text line. Thank you, Greg, sharing this. Says, a great Stampede story, not mine, but from my mother, father-in-law's. Father was playing trumpet in the marching band. Saw my mother and asked her and a friend if they were interested in going on the Ferris wheel and to meet at 7. When he and his friend arrived, the girls were there. My father said to them, "Who wants to go?" My mother put out her hand, and since that ride, they were blessed, happily married for 65 years. This year, they both passed away months apart at age 87. Gone from us, but riding the largest Ferris wheel together again with the Lord. Beautiful, Greg. Thank you very much for sharing that. Got you in the draw. Yeah, we've got a VIP Stampede Stage of Wonders experience. That includes 4 Stampede admission passes and 4 VIP seats for the Stage of Wonders Cirque Show presentation of On Air on Saturday, July the 4th at the Stampede. So that VIP Stampede package. Having a hard time talking today. Get in the draw before 9 o'clock. You can share a Stampede memory and the word memory, 403-276-8888. See if we can get you the Stampede. I just love hearing all these Stampede memories. I'll share some more of them in a few minutes. Here's Loving the Outcome on Shine FM.

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0: There's Mercy Me with Make It Well, 88.9 Shine FM. It's 8:47. Stampede's going to be here before you know it. 1 week from Thursday, Sneak a Peek Night. That's also your chance to enjoy breakfast with us, Shine FM and AM 700 The Light, over at the Calgary Dream Center for the Stampede Pancake Breakfast on July 2nd. Hopefully you can make it to that and then enjoy a whole bunch of Stampede fun and chances to win all this week with the Calgary Stampede and Shine FM. 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You can get in the draw here before 9 o'clock, okay? You can text your favorite Stampede memory for a chance to win. So let's get back to the text line. Lori says, memory of my daughter performing with the Young Canadians a few years at the Grandstand Show. 10 days in a row, she had a blast. And mom loved watching her perform. Yes, I'm sure. I got to meet Paul Brandt there on stage as well. Really cool. That's awesome, Lori. Thank you for sharing that. Rob says, loves the fireworks of the Stampede every year. Yeah, they really put on a good show. Maritess says, won a huge stuffed animal, had to carry it all the way to the train station, on the train, on the bus, going home. Yeah, some of those are so big and take up so much room in an already packed C-train as well. But that's all part of it. I love it. Let's see here. From the Morrisons, a couple of years ago, my daughter, in a special needs art program, learning how to make quilts, ended up making one of the world's longest quilts, and it was on display at the Stampede. That was their first year ever attending. Awesome. That's so cool. Thank you for sharing that to the Morrison family. All of you in the draw, and still a little time left, 10 minutes or so, you can share a Stampede memory and get in for that chance at that VIP Stampede Stage of Wonders experience. The text line, 403-276-8888.
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1: Good morning. It is 8:59. Checking in with the city traffic map, and we seem to have a number of issues all on the east side of town. In the northeast, it is southbound Deerfoot just after 16th Avenue, and then three in the southeast, southbound Deerfoot approaching 17th Ave, southbound Deerfoot near Glenmore Trail, and also southbound Stony Trail at Glenmore Trail as well. So a few issues that might slow you up a little bit. Drive safely. See anything else going on, please let me know. Okay, let me let you know about a few things. 14 bills receiving royal assent before Parliament's summer break, including legislation aimed at strengthening hate crime laws, tightening bail and sentencing rules, addressing violence against women, and protecting elections from foreign interference. Measures sparking debate, conservatives supporting some provisions while arguing others don't go far enough or risk unintended consequences. Other newly enacted laws establish the Build Canada Homes Federal Housing Agency and give Ottawa new powers to protect critical telecommunications systems from cyber threats. UK Prime Minister Keir Starmer is stepping down as leader of the governing Labour Party. Leadership had been under growing pressure since early May after his Labour Party suffered heavy losses in local and regional elections, which were followed by the resignation of several ministers. Many in the party appear to be favoring former Greater Manchester Mayor Andy Burnham, as their next leader. Today's announcement means the UK will get a sixth prime minister in just 7 years. FIFA World Cup action yesterday. Spain dominating Saudi Arabia 4-0. Belgium and Iran battled to a scoreless draw. Uruguay and Cape Verde played it to an entertaining 2-2 draw. Egypt defeating New Zealand 3-1. Play continues today at 4. Spots in the U.S. Argentina taking on Austria. That's in Arlington, Texas. France meets Iraq in Philadelphia. Norway faces Senegal in New Jersey. And Jordan battling Algeria. That one from Santa Clara, California. The forecast, still it was raining here lightly a little while ago. It seems to have stopped for now. Anyway, there are periods of rain possible throughout the morning. Sun and cloud, hopefully a little bit of sunshine this afternoon, but still a good chance of some showers or a thunderstorm in the afternoon into the evening too. 15 is where we'll get to today, but sunshine for the next few days. We'll get to 20 tomorrow, sunny and 23 on Wednesday. Right now, some light rain in parts of the city, and we are sitting at 9 degrees.

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There's Caleb and John with Finished, 88.9 Shine FM. Zach Williams' new one. We'll hear the story behind the song coming up. Also, the Morning Good News Report and Cade Thompson every step of the way after we pray. Heavenly Father, we thank you for the gift of a fresh new week, the breath in our lungs. We invite you to go before us. Grant us the wisdom to prioritize what matters most, the courage to face any challenges, the peace to quiet our anxieties. Guide our thoughts, our words, and our actions so that we may approach our work with excellence and treat those around us with grace. Amen.

0: Shine FM Morning Good News Report, a heartwarming story out of Ohio. 79-year-old retired nurse Beverly Thomas facing possible legal trouble over the condition of her yard. Arthritis, tremors, a fixed income made it difficult for her to keep up with maintenance. And after a court appearance for the yard neglect, she was losing sleep, worried she could even face jail time. But after a local TV station shared her story, strangers stepped in. Lawyer offered free legal help, a lawn care professional organized a cleanup crew, dozens of volunteers signed up to help restore the property. What started as a frightening situation became a powerful reminder communities still show up when their neighbors need them most. And here's proof it's never too late for a dream to come true. Back in 1985, Colorado author Elisa Gurlnick co-wrote a children's vocabulary book called Weighty Words, earned a small following but never became a commercial success. Fast forward 40 years, author Eli McCann posted a nostalgic TikTok about the book, and it suddenly went viral. Almost overnight, the book shot to the top of Amazon's bestseller charts, forcing the publisher to order a new printing. Gurlnick says the best part isn't the sales. It's seeing her family and her co-author's family celebrate a project they never gave up on. And that's your morning good news report.
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0: This is Chris Tomlin with At the Cross on Shine FM. Hey, congrats to Cindy and our Shine family, our VIP Stampede Stage of Wonders Experience winner this morning. Another chance to win Stampede stuff with John Raymer after 2 o'clock and more Stampede winning through the week. Stampede gets going next week. It's almost here. It's time for the story behind the song Wait For Me, the latest from Zach Williams.
1: I wrote this song during a time when I felt completely lost. I've been walking through life trying to figure out everything on my own, carrying things I should have laid down years ago. And the more I tried, the harder the road got. One day I finally looked up and prayed, God, I need some direction. And what struck me was realizing He had never left. He was just there patiently waiting for me to turn around. Every detour, every stumble, every mile, every time I walked in the wrong direction, He kept guiding me back. The song is a reminder that even when we take the long way home, God still waits for us.

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0: Katie Nicole, Have Your Way on Shine FM. Morning Encouragement, Lamentations 3, verses 22 to 23. Steadfast love of the Lord never ceases. His mercies never come to an end. They are new every morning. Great is your faithfulness. Amen. Thankful for that. Stephanie's coming up with lots more encouragement and great music. I'm going to the movies today. Was going to go as part of our Father's Day weekend, but one of my sons was working. So, yeah, I'll let you know about Masters of the Universe tomorrow. I loved He-Man when I was a kid. Wish I had arms like that. Anyway, have a fantastic day. And, yeah, hope you can join me again tomorrow morning. More chances to win with the Calgary Stampede.
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Welcome to the first week of summer, and for many, concerns. Different parts of the province experiencing a lot of rain and flooding, and so thinking of you today, if you're a little worried about, you know, some of your property and things like that. Others dealing with wind damage from severe thunderstorms over the weekend as well. So, you know, June in Alberta, not for the faint of heart.

0: Coming out of what, you know, was probably a busy weekend, you might feel like you just need that extra day. Well, good news, next Wednesday is Canada Day, of course, but we'll have to wait till then. In the meantime, if you're feeling a bit weary in other ways, some encouragement for you this morning. We are more than conquerors. That's from Romans. You know, those times when we just feel exhausted, those are the times where we need to preach the truth to our hearts. We are God's children. 1 John 3:1, those who put their faith in Jesus, chosen and dearly loved. Colossians 3:12, so many good scriptures we can think of today and apply to our hearts today. And, you know, sometimes it helps when you're thinking, you know, I'm just so weird. What do I pray? Open up the book of Psalms. So many wonderful prayers in there that we can use to pray right back to the Lord. And it's just such an encouraging thing.
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sure is tempting to pretend like everything's fine, you know, like we don't need help. And that people who are struggling are weak and that they just need to pull up their bootstraps. But, you know, the truth is how we handle our own, you know, need for support teaches something to the next generation. Why honesty about these things is so crucial. That's on the way.

0: I keep finding myself, you know, a little alarmed by some of these statistics that I'm reading, and it could be maybe I've just seen too many science fiction films. I don't know, but there is a significant increase in teenagers in particular, young people, using AI chatbots for emotional support. And the researchers found that nearly two-thirds of those users don't tell anybody that that's what they're doing. They're not going to tell you, I'm going to, you know, a chatbot for some encouragement. So what in the world, right? Do we even know? Is this something that we maybe should talk about with our kids? Probably find out what's going on. But this is why this is so important for us as parents to model healthy behavior when it comes to needing that emotional support. And so if our, you know, our own patterns of finding support can encourage our kids to talk to a human, I think that's key.
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Big week of celebration for families that have school-aged kids. That's it. This is the final week. The countdown really on now to the big summer holidays coming our way. And maybe sometimes you feel a lot of pressure to make it good. But you know what? It's okay to keep things low-key as well and just enjoy some rest.

0: one type of physical activity that reduced risks in 8 long-term illness categories. So that makes me go, oh, here's something I should be doing. So what exactly is it? Do I have to dance? Do I have to walk? What do I have to do? Well, it turns out it's just something that's considered vigorous activity, which actually is helpful because, you know, if your activity level is pretty low, something vigorous for you is going to be different than somebody, you know, who's doing a marathon this summer, right? And so the idea is that we just get our heart rate up a few times a day, even a few times a day is enough. It doesn't have to be, an hour long run, but it needs to be about 30 seconds to a minute where your body's working hard enough that you feel like you're a little out of breath. So taking those stairs or like lifting something heavy or, you know, those types of things, they all add up. Philosophers often ask, is the glass half empty or half full? 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

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And, you know, maybe this week we won't experience extreme temperatures, but we know summertime, of course, is here. 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

there are definitely things that we're carrying into this week that may have begun even on the weekend. You know what I mean? And, you know, maybe it's a good moment to just pray with me. God, would you take these burdens from our shoulders? Teach us how to roll them onto you. 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
1: Now, this is adorable. I mean, come on. Animals in sweaters. So cute. There's a hobby farmer in Vulcan County in southern Alberta named Jasmine, and she has been, you know, crocheting sweaters for her Nigerian dwarf goats. When they're born, they're really cold, so she puts these sweaters on them. And she got thinking, you know, wouldn't it be funny and cute? She's got this retired dairy cow named Josie, and she thought, I'm going to knit a sweater for Josie. And so she did it. She put it online, and of course, everybody loved it. So she started doing different patterns for each month, and the plan is to, you know, come up with a calendar. This cow in all of these different cute sweaters. Her July pattern is going to be red and white for Canada Day. How cute is this? I love it. In fact, this is the same farmer who has a cow in the Guinness Book of World Records for being the tallest of that particular type of cow. So she's not immune, or not a stranger, rather, to some online attention. Pretty fun. Philosophers often ask, is the glass half empty or half full? 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
1: Sometimes you feel like you're competing with other influences in your children's lives when it comes to food, social media, video games, those kinds of things. Yes, we definitely have the peer influence, but, you know, actually parents, how we frame these things can make all the difference. We'll talk about why that matters and how to do it well. That's on the way.

0: now. For many families, they are almost there. Summer vacation, you can almost touch it, right? And it's interesting because I think sometimes we get tired and we just say yes to a lot of things that maybe we should have thought about first and had a plan for. And so, you know, sometimes we use things like screens or, you know, junk food as a treat or incentives, which, okay, you know what? I can see that. But this is an interesting particular discussion that I came across about how we frame these kinds of things. Celebrating and lifting up the things we want our kids to value, if that might be a better way to do a reward. Something to think about, I guess. And of course, everybody has their own way of doing things. But it did get me thinking about how we talk about certain things as if they're, you know, this treat that we want to give them. And yet it just makes them want it more. Really, is it that good for them? I don't know. All things in balance, I guess. But big conversations and things to think about as our kids head off into summer vacation.
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some of the wisest words spoken to us are spoken by people who have been through it. You know what I mean? Someone who's really walked a difficult road. Tammy Trent, Christian author, Christian singer, who lost her husband on their honeymoon, you know, 30 years ago. She says, life ahead of you will not unfold the way you planned, but through it all, you will discover that God's presence is even more real, more faithful, and more sustaining than you ever imagined.

0: Three cheers for this young Edmonton athlete. Amazing stories here. Love seeing young people trying hard and achieving some incredible things. A junior high student in the Edmonton area has become the first in 50 years to break the local long jump record. Piper Lee is 12 years old. She jumped 5.13 meters at the start of the track and field season just 3 weeks ago. And that was actually, the first record she broke. And then she broke her own record, jumping 5.2 meters at the city finals. Her goal is to eventually, she's only 12, but her goal is to eventually try to get into a stream that would take her to the Olympics in several years from now. So good for you, Piper. Keep on trying. So cool to see young Alberta athletes doing so well. This summer, win $500 in groceries with Shine FM's Fill Your Fridge. 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

amazing news of the gospel is not that we can receive Jesus into our lives, but that he's already received us into his.

huge shout out today to first responders, those who are on the scene. And, you know, I was thinking about how some of these are distinctly summer type emergencies, water rescues, dealing with motorcycles, a variety of different things. And so just praying for that community today, first responders, for you and your families. Thank you for what you do.

0: We've often talked about rolling our burdens onto the Lord, you know, telling him what's going on. I mean, he already knows what's weighing on us, but we don't hand it over to him so that we can just tell him what's going on. We're actually doing it partially to remind ourselves that God is with us. We don't have to carry these things alone. John 16:33, Jesus said this, "I have told you these things so that in me you may have peace. In this world you will have trouble, but take heart. I have overcome the world." What a great reminder that this is not the end, that we have hope beyond our circumstances, that we turn our eyes upon Jesus and trust that he is working things out.
1: 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It's time to whoop it up for the dogs. 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We're giving away 4 packs to see the Okotoks Dogs, and winning is easy. It's the Wednesday double play. We're crowning one winner in the morning and another in the afternoon. Enjoy elite ball.

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0: 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Good afternoon, I'm John Raymer. We'll have Calgary Stampede giveaways for you later today. 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

0: Elevation Worship is on 88.9 Shine FM. Alleluia. I'm John Raymer. Good afternoon. We're praying for our friend Kathy today, who's going through some very serious medical things right now. Jeremiah 30:17 came to mind when we were praying for her last night. It says, "I will restore your health, and I will heal your wounds, declares the Lord." Prayers for you, too, if you're going through something.
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7: The king loved Esther above all women, and she attained grace and favor in the sight of more than all the virgins, so that he set the royal crown above her head and a queen instead of Vashti. Esther chapter 2 verse 17. In the scripture, Esther, though a slave girl and an orphan, rose to the position of a queen in the foreign land. Nothing could have made this happen if not for the grace of God working in her. I pray for you today that the same grace that worked in the life of Esther will work for you. Scripture tells us that David, though an ordinary shepherd boy, was catapulted by grace of God from the wilderness to the throne of Israel. God has done for one that he's able to do for another. I'm so confident that the Lord will not deny you, and that the same grace will work for you. The same grace that worked for Esther and David is going to be at work in your life. I push you into grace to work for you today in the name of Jesus. Amen.
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0: After the hail over the weekend, wow, we got it hard in the Southwest. Did you guys get it? We got sunshine on the way for stubborn stump grinding and tree care. The forecast says rain and 7 tonight. And then, okay, here's our sunshine. Sunny and 20 tomorrow. Sunny on Wednesday, 23. Partly cloudy and 24. Even warmer coming up.
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The perfect reminder of God's amazing grace on a kind of cloudy, rainy Monday. Here's Phil Wickham and Crowder. It really is amazing grace. It's brand new on 88.9 Shine FM. 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

0: 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Now, we've been getting rain and some hail, but Edmonton has been getting like twice as much, maybe more. They're under an emergency alert as heavy rainfall pushed the region's stormwater system to its brink. The alert was issued yesterday, one of seven to be sent out for areas near the city center due to heavy rainfall over the past 24 hours. Excuse me. So we're praying for friends and family up in Edmonton.
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Stampede is only 11 days away. Boy, it's coming up quick. And with that in mind, we've got a whole horse trailer full of Stampede tickets and giveaways all week in the morning and the afternoon. I've got some coming up this afternoon, too. Want more information on Stampede? Maybe some of the amazing food they have this year? Some of it's got bugs in it on purpose. You gonna try that? It's all online. Stampede giveaway coming up later. Here's Alan Froese and No One Else. 88.9 Shine FM. 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

0: 88.9 Shine FM, We the Kingdom. That's Rescue Me. Thinking about our friend Kathy today, and with that in mind, she's going through some very serious medical stuff. Jeremiah 30:17 says, I will restore your health and I will heal your wounds, declares the Lord. Jeremiah 30:17, praying for you too. If maybe somebody in your family or you is going through some very difficult medical times right now, you can also check that out on Facebook. Put it up so you could share it.
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0: Now that we've got the hail over with, hopefully, forecast is brought to you by Masters Counseling. Here's how it looks. We do have a thunderstorm chance of it tonight. Good chance, actually, 60%, down to 7. But then sunshine, 20 for Tuesday, sunny, and 23 Wednesday. For Thursday, we've got more sunshine on the way. Thank you, God, for that. Vitamin D, high at 24.
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Lots of construction slowing you down on the way home, kind of stop and go, particularly on McLeod Trail southbound. But it's construction season, right? Watch those speed limits. Keep the men and women who are fixing our roads safe. And thank you guys for that. Here's Chris Tomlin. 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

0: 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His latest song, Black Sheep, coming up on 4 o'clock. Calgary Stampede, 11 days away. And with that in mind, we've got horse trailers full of prizes all week in the morning and the afternoon. This afternoon, I've got 4 Calgary Stampede park admission passes, 4 passes for a VIP experience for the Heavy Horse Show. So good. That's Saturday, July 4th at 5 p.m. Here's what I need for you, from you, or for you, I guess. Text 403-276-8888. A big old yeehaw. And this is important. I need your full name, your phone number, your physical address, because we'll send them to you, and your email. 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It's almost stampede time.
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0: Zach Williams is on 88.9 Shine FM. Have you noticed this? You probably have. Tomato prices. What? Up 45%, along with gas and everything else. 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Not sure if that's having anything to do with it. Food prices are up, and that's why we're going to give you a chance later this summer, just around the corner, to fill your fridge for free. 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

0: Phil Wickham's Hymn of Heaven, 88.9 Shine FM. After the hail on the weekend, did you guys get some? We've got a thunderstorm in the forecast, then sun. Here's how it looks from our friends at Cass Law. 7 thunderstorms tonight and rain, then 20 sunshine for Tuesday, sunny and 23 Wednesday, and why not? Even warmer Thursday, about 24. At least partly sunny, that'll be nice.
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0: 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There's Caleb and John, and finished. He is not finished with you. The two were talking on 20 The Countdown magazine over the weekend here on Shine, saying how it seemed to them that the reminder to everybody that and them that God is not finished with you. He has plans to prosper you and to just keep you safe. They wanted to share that, so that's kind of cool. Great song, great encouragement. How would you like to go to Stampede for free? Stampede, 11 days away, giving away horse loads, trailer loads of prizes for the Stampede all week long in the morning and afternoon. This afternoon, I got 4 Calgary Stampede Park admission passes for you and the family, and 4 passes for a VIP experience to the Heavy Horse Show. You can probably pet them, and there's VIP seating, too. 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I need your full name, your phone number, your physical address, because we'll send them to you, and your email address, please. 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
1: To practical biblical tools for healing.
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1: 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It's right there, and yeah, it's totally free. Jeremiah 30, verse 17 today. If you're dealing with health matters, maybe very serious ones like some of our friends are, I will restore your health, the Bible says, and I will heal your wounds, declares the Lord. 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And through the process, he's right there with you.
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0: 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Hey, I'm John. There's Katie Nicole. And have your way. Higher prices for pretty much everything these days. Apparently, tomatoes are up 45%. What? Higher prices for gasoline, food, other categories pushed the overall inflation rate in May to 3.2%. Ouch. According to Statistics Canada, the agency released the latest consumer price index earlier today. Gas prices alone increased 0.2% last month, compared with the same period a year earlier. The Middle East conflict having to do with that, and more specifically, the closure of the Strait of Hormuz, which is closed again. How nice. We're praying for peace in the Middle East and praying for prices to lower, because it really is affecting the family's bottom line, isn't it?
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0: Jordan St. Cyr is singing about God's agape love for you. Wild love indeed. Did you guys get hail over the weekend? We live down in the deep southwest, and we got a fair amount, but boy, other parts of the city got hit hard. Hope everything did okay at your house, other than the trees and the flowers. Of course, forecast for Cass Law says, at least for now, no more hail, just thunderstorms, down to 7 tonight. Sunny 20 for Tuesday. Wednesday, sunshine 23. And then Thursday, why not? A little warmer, more sunshine, high 24.
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0: 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Make it well. 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So Mountain Mike has more chances to go to Stampede for free. Speaking of free Stampede stuff, how about a pancake breakfast? 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
7: 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And then it dawns on you. 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I know we can't do anything today, it's gone. But what can I do to make this up to you? 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

0: 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There's Breathe on it, 88.9, Shine FM. Don't forget, more Stampede giveaways tomorrow morning with Mountain Mike and with me. Hey, I'm John Yeehaw. We'll have them tomorrow afternoon also. Doing it all week. Focus on the family coming up. But first, Jeremiah 30:17. Praying for our friend Kathy today. And maybe there's somebody in your family who's dealing with some serious medical things. Jeremiah 30:17, a nice reminder. I will restore your health, the Bible says. I will heal your wounds, declares the Lord. He's there with you through this, and he will heal your wounds.
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